Hello, ito po si Akiko Thompson Guevara. Binabati ko ang Sports Radio. Happy 40th year anniversary. Wow! Maraming maraming salamat sa pagkwento, sa pag-cover ng mga stories, the beautiful, the painful, and the powerful stories ng mga atletang Pilipino. I wish you new energy, renewed life, and more stories to tell that not only showcase, but also uplift the nation. Maraming salamat and God bless you.

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10: Radyo Publiko.
11: And benefit our people, and in this respect, how do we have, for example, in AI, how we joining our minds together to have the best solution, and also relying on the amazing resources that do exist here in the Philippines in partnership with the main resource that we have in Israel, which is the capital, the human capital, and to see how we can think together and operate together. And at the end of the day, every innovative ecosystem needs three pillars to be able to work together. And the three pillars are leadership, academia, and the public and the private sector. And in both our nations, that is the ecosystem. And if we will connect both ecosystems, we will find innovative solutions when it comes to how do we have a better usage of all that AI can offer us and other innovative ideas.
12: All right, Ambassador, can you share more details about the proposed Memorandum of Understanding between the Philippines and Israel on critical minerals cooperation?
11: I will share with you that on the beginning of this month, USEC of DTI, USEC of Secretary Cristina Roque, Mr. Rodolfo, had went to Israel to speak with all the relevant partners to see how we are bringing forward this potential partnership. So I cannot speak into the specifics of the MOU. I can speak just to the head on the fact that it is technological, so security avenues as well. that is the essence, and it's now basically formulating everything. It's also in connection to other MOUs that we have pending with the Philippines government. We are working with the ICT to have a cybersecurity MOU and other MOUs that are already signed or that will be signed shortly. And I will take us a strategic way up, and I will share with you that in last July, our economic minister, Neil Barkat, came here and met with Secretary Roque of DTI, and they declared together that starting negotiating on having a free trade agreement. So this is together, this ecosystem, with the overall strategic plan of having a free trade agreement on one hand, and specific MOUs when it comes to minerals and critical minerals and the other AI solutions, and alongside cybersecurity and so on and so forth. This will work together to see how we can connect our ecosystems to have a better solutions for the next generation of both Israelis and Filipinos.
8: Well, Ambassador, I can confirm that during my time in the ICT and now even in my time at CICC, I constantly talk to representatives of the Israeli consulate and the embassy for this partnership. But can you tell us how important is the Philippines' participation in the Pax Silica initiative in helping guide resilient global supply chains for AI and semiconductors?
11: I think the decision of President Marcos and the leadership of the Philippines to join this Pax Silica initiative is very much appreciated by other like-minded leaders. We, as I mentioned, chose directly the initiation of this Pax Silica to join in December, because we do identify that we need to join hand with Americans and others to be able to find solutions. And I see that you are showing now pictures of the Luzon Economic Corridor, and of course the launch of the Pax Silica last week by the visit of a high-ranking American official. That is exactly, I came, I think, a day after the ceremony that was there to really identify the opportunities. And the Philippines has so much to offer and has so many opportunities, as I mentioned, also has specifically minerals that may, nickel and bronze, that can be very, very beneficial for the Pax Silica. And there are critical minerals that can be used. And of course, I know that in this area, both of Clark and Pampanga, and starting from all the way from Subic, and with the initiative also to go down with the LEC to Batangas, I think that all of these big cities, important cities that had started having a high-tech industry within them, we can now unite forces with other like-minded countries like the US and Israel and others to see how we can better prepare for the future. Because AI and other solutions, they are not just buzzwords. They are real opportunities that we have to seize, and we have to seize them together. And they, of course, with AI comes a lot of, alongside opportunities, also some challenges. And one of the challenges is having the right energy to be able to have gigantic computers that will be able to compute the AI opportunities. And for this, we have to think together of how using smartly resources, whether it's mineral or whether it's even mine resources. And as I mentioned, we need to connect our mind. It's Pax Silica, it's a pact between minds of nations who think alike and who have the same values of having a better future for our children, and utilizing all the opportunities that technology can bring to maximize the future for our children, the next generation of Israelis and Filipinos, I think.
12: All right, so yeah, we can give more emphasis with the artificial intelligence that you've been talking about, Ambassador. Now, with a planned AI native industrial acceleration hub that we're going to be having in New Clark City, what role do you envision Israel playing in this major development project?
11: We are now carefully examining the options, and I will meet in the near future Yusek Rodolfo, that had been that came back, as I mentioned, from a visit to Israel to identify more opportunities, and I specifically went to that area to identify more and more opportunities, and we will meet with official government and also municipal government to see how we can seize those opportunities. I can share with you that one of the items of my visit to this area was also a business. I arrived to Pampanga, or on the verge of Clark, and it was an organization called a Pampanga Business Circle. And it's a combination of people influential in business, in the academia, and also journalists like yourself. We basically brainstormed together how do we seize the opportunities that lies ahead in this initiative for us. So we are now, the same way that you just launched it, and you are now in the beginning of trying to identify the strength and the opportunities that lies ahead, we will do our utmost to join this partnership, and we will take the guidance of the government and also the local government in order to see how we seize this opportunity. And of course, we will be in touch with connecting our academic institutions and also our private sector. That's exactly what I've done there. I can share with you that I had shared with this gathering of the Pampanga Business Circle. I gave some information about the facts on the grounds in Israel, the fact that we are first in the world in R&D, that the fact that we are basically have the maximum amount of startups and unicorns in the world compared to our size of our population, which is only 10 million people. So the strength, as I mentioned, is because we have scarcity of water and minerals and so on and so forth, we have to rely on our mind and we have to think and innovate creatively. And I think that's the essence of Israel, like here. And with this amazing initiative, we will try to see how we are maximizing it for the benefit of all of us, that it will be a win-win solution.
13: Ambassador Kirsch, beyond technology and minerals, what other areas of cooperation are currently being explored by Israel and the Philippines to further strengthen our bilateral relationship?
11: Thank you for asking. End of the day, AI and technology and innovation are words that can be applicable to different sectors. And if I can share with you the sectors that are the best success stories of the partnership between Israel and the Philippines, are first and foremost agriculture, and then water solutions, and then education and health solutions, and of course cybersecurity. If I need to identify, and I'm moving aside defense, which is more connected to our defense ecosystems, but when it comes to the civil ecosystems, these are the things I will identify. And I will give you just, if I may, one example, and if you would like, I can share more. On the same day I went to Central Luzon and to Pampanga, I stopped on the way in Bacolod to an initiative of MVP, your big conglomerate, with an Israeli company called LR, that basically initiated there a gigantic house. I entered this farm and I saw Israeli and Filipino flags waving, and it was a wonderful way to start this visit. And I saw cutting edge agriculture solutions that Filipinos and Israelis cultivating the land together, and having amazing crops together based on hydroponic solutions, AI solution, water conservation solution, pesticides, and so on and so forth. And the name of this farm is basically, it's MVP Farm, but the MVP is not just the name of the great leader that leads MVP, it's also More Veggies Please. And at the end of the day, Israeli and Filipinos are cultivating the land using AI technological solutions and other in order to have better crop and better quality of crops. And I tasted there, for example, the cherry tomatoes, which are an Israeli invention, and it was divine. and other things as well. So I do see on the ground the amazing partnership that exists, whether in the agricultural sector and in the other sector I mentioned. And if you would like, I can dive into to other sectors, but according to your rest of your questions.
12: Okay. Well, Ambassador, from your perspective, how can you see the Philippines and Israel ties contribute in terms of economic growth, innovation, and job creation for both countries?
11: I do identify a lot of opportunities that lies ahead in this partnership that can benefit in all the options that you had mentioned. It can be first and foremost in generating more work for more people, utilizing better technology. And in this respect, if I will give one example, is we have, I think that cybersecurity is the best example. You are trying to train thousands of cybersecurity experts. And you are doing different partnership with different nations, and there is ongoing partnership also with Israel, with some Israeli companies that are now basically teaching and sharing best practices with Filipinos. And it's very important not just to have the work opportunities, but to have the equipment of the personnel, because at the end of the day, the human capital is the most important thing, especially to utilizing innovation and AI and other technological solutions. So this is one thing that can be beneficial. A second thing, I think, that is something that you did not mention, but I would like to add, which is at the end of the day to improve the quality of life. And when it's come to quality of life, it's food security and what solutions and agricultural solutions. So for example, we have I had the privilege of going to Bacolod, going to Bacolod a couple of months ago in January, and meeting the secretary, meeting your president, President Marcos, in inaugurating together on the ground a water treatment facility that is providing pure water for 500,000 population. And this, the technology that lies ahead, that purifying the water, is an Israeli technology. So I heard in my own ears President Marcos praising the Israeli technological solutions and the partnership between Israel and the Philippines. And quality of life is the first and foremost basic need of everyone. And water is a basic need, and food is a basic need. And then we can go ahead to having also some cheap design technological together that we can explore together and manufacture together. So this is a win-win, and it's win-win not just for Israel, but not just for the Philippines, but also of course for Israel. Israel, as I mentioned, is a tiny country. In order to scale up, we need markets, and the Filipino market is a market of smart men and women that are very savvy towards technology, that speak fluent English, that Israel identify the Philippines as a crucial partner in Asia for our nation. So that is in a nutshell what I see as the win-win potential of both Israel and the Philippines from enhancing our partnership.
13: How we wish we had more time with you, but thank you so much for your time, Israel Ambassador to the Philippines, Her Excellency Ambassador Dana Kirsch.
11: Maraming salamat po. Thank you so much for enabling me to share some of the information with you.
13: Thank you,
12: Ambassador. 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
13: 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No? At again, because of the advancement of technologies, our laws really have to catch up with these advancements. So, our laws could be not only relevant, but effective in enforcement.
12: Oh. Well, tama ka naman yan, Yusek, kasi as nag-i-improve o pinaiigti natin yung seguridad, nag-i-improve din yung pamaraan ng mga sindikat o dapat hindi nga tayo nauungusan, dapat nauna pa tayo.
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13: 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So, apart from our existing relationships at saka memorandum and partnerships with other government agencies, pinagtingho ng ating CICC yung kanilang threat, ang ating threat monitoring system. 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
12: Yun.
13: You know, to be honest, and parati ko naman sinasabi, they earn. They're doing business here in the Philippines and they should respect our laws. And once that respect for our laws vanishes, there's no reason for them to stay here in the Philippines any longer.
12: Alright. So on that note, maraming salamat, Yusek Aboy, sa mga impormasyon at sa updates na ibinahagi mo sa amin mula yan sa CICC.
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12: Thank you, Yusek. 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
15: Serbisyo at programa ng pamahalaan, ipauunawa sa mga kababayan.
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14: This is bakit sa atin itong Philippine Sea? Have you engaged in many of the needed, shall I say, restructuring of the armed forces to defend the territory of this republic, to defend the sovereignty of the Republic of the Philippines?
16: Pag-usapan natin with Oscar Orbos. Dito lang sa inyong People's Television.
17: PTV, Consumer Watch. 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
5: Magandang araw sa inyong lahat. 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But of course, this is Game On. 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Magbabalik pa po ang Game On.
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5: At nagbabalik po ang Game On dito sa Sports Radio 918. Tayo pa rin po ay napapanood ang live via Facebook, the ZSR Sports Radio, at mapapakinggan sa ating talapihitan 918 kHz mula sa inyong AM band. Samantala, at this point, very proud po tayo na makasama this afternoon ang ating ipinagmamalaking Taekwondo Jean na si Ian Matthew Corton. Hi Ian, welcome to the program.
10: Hi, hello Ian. Po everyone. Good afternoon po.
5: Yes, good afternoon, Ian. Of course, unang-una sa lahat, congratulations. Napakalaki ng naging panalo mo mula dito sa 9th Asian Taekwondo Pumsei Championships. Isang silver at isang bronze medal. So, gaano ka kasaya dito sa naging success na to?
10: Well, being this my second Asian Championships, and having the silver and bronze medal, I'm very, very happy to be able to have a medal to bring home for the country this time around. Because as my previous experience from the last Asian Championships back 2 years ago, I was at 8th place and wasn't able to have a medal during that tournament. So it makes me really fulfilled this time around.
5: Wow, from 8th place to 2nd and 3rd, di ba? Doon sa dalawang events. No? Kumbaga,
10: yes,
5: hindi lang isa, naging dalawa pa yung naging medalya mo rito. Pero ang pinakamagandang catch doon, yung event mo na individual male under 30, ay itong event na to, pasok for the Asian Games. Ano din, gaano ka rin ka-confident or sabihin natin ka-inspired, no, na mapili for that slot?
10: Being the one that qualifies for the Team Philippines during the Asian Taekwondo Championships, it really makes me excited to compete and try to really level up my performance and improve in the remaining duration until the Asian Games. Because, of course, it's not guaranteed that I will be the one that will represent the country in the Asian Games, but I will always keep on improving, and with the experiences that I have, I will also get confidence from those experiences to be able to represent the country again.
5: Ayun, so very inspired, no? Especially Asian Games, ang alam natin, ang talagang tatargetin ng ating Philippine Taekwondo team, or specifically sa ating Pumse, no? Mapanalunan yung ating kauna-unahang gintong medalya. Kasi sa history, wala pa daw. Ikaw ba, Ian, nasa isip mo na yun? Na you're also hoping na this year, this edition sa IT Nagoya, makamit yun ng ating koponan?
10: Well, there is a saying po na walang imposible sa mundo. So, I think being this my first Asian Games, I think hope is really what's making me confident in performing my best. And especially this is a competition that has a duration of 4 years apart, so that really makes me want to elevate my performance, because of course last Asian Games we had a contender, which is my Kuya Patrick po, and him being an inspiration to me as well to improve, and seeing him during trainings, I think has helped me believe that I got what it takes to represent the country in the Asian Games and probably win a medal, or it's not bad to dream big, but let's see how it goes, you know.
5: Natutuwa ako sa iyo, Ian. Very yung wisdom, nafi-feel ko na agad na parang ang lalim nung hugot. Grabe yung mga ano no, yung the way paano ka mag-respond no doon sa ating mga tanong no. But of course, gusto nating malaman no, take us back on the Asian Taekwondo Pumsei Championships. How tough was the competition, especially for the individual recognized male under 30, kung saan mo na panalunan yung silver medal? Take us back.
10: So yeah, it's the competition started on May 19. So that was the first day of competition and my individual event. So I was the first to perform in the for the country in that event, in the PUMSE events. So of course, being this my third year as this in the senior category and coming from the junior experiences, it was really tough to compete with the other countries because, as they say, in the PUMSE category of Taekwondo, Asia has the best athletes in the world. So, nandito po talaga yung mga malalakas na contenders. And it's just that this time around, I just kept on training, believing in my coaches, and with the help of my teammates and those who support me, it really made me be confident to that I have the chance to really get on to the top of the silver medal. And yes, I was competing for like 4 rounds, so my first country to fight against was the Uzbekistan. The second is the Taipei, a very great contender for me back in the days. And thankfully enough, during this time, I was able to really perform well and was able to go to the semifinal round, wherein I fought against Indonesia, one of the contenders that defeated us during the SEA Games last year. And thankfully, with that, I was able to go to the finals with Korea, but just barely beat me in the performance of the 0.04 gap. So, with that experience, I was very much grateful that I was able to, you know, be toe-to-toe with the Korean, because with the Koreans, because of course, it's their national sport, and that thought of beating the Koreans, especially the one that is competing internationally, means that they are really choosing the person that is best in that event, and with my thought of defeating Korea, there's also that thought of if I beat that Korean, maybe I might be the best in the world, because of course, that's the number one in Korea. And if I beat it, and that's it, it's a wonderful thought to have. But of course, let's see what happens. At least we're getting that gap closer and closer. And let's see in this upcoming months.
5: Yes, Ian, of course, you've mentioned that since Koreans, no, talaga ang tinitingnan as powerhouse nation, no, kung pag-uusapan natin yung Taekwondo. Dun sa fact na yon na nakipaglaban ka talaga, no, sabi mo nga, 0.04 lang, yung naging difference na yon. How did that make you feel, di ba? Na parang for just 3 years sa ating senior team, pero yung top player ng Korea pa yung nakaharap mo. At talagang hindi, kumbaga sabihin natin eh, hindi win na list, no? Talagang lumaban talaga, no?
10: Yes. It really feels, you know, again, it feels very great and fulfilling, of course. Because over those 3 years of my experience in the senior category, I was able to compete with a lot of Koreans. And you know, them being the rank one in the whole world, as they say, And being able to close the gap from gaps of 0.200 and closing it to 0.1 a gap. And here, being in my experience with the Asian Championships, having that gap close to the 0.04 is really, really giving me hope that someday, soon, I'm just there, like, you know, close to their backs, that just in time, and maybe with continuous training and more strategic in terms of the final fights of the tournament, maybe someday I will be able to, you know, like, break the wall that I have what it takes to defeat them in the international stage. So, and with the upcoming months of continuous training and vigorous training in the months of July, I think that will help us, me and the whole team, to level up our performances. And maybe just trust in each and everyone is what makes our team Philippines a great contender in this Taekwondo Pumse.
5: Yes, for sure, for sure. But of course, Ian, do you know ano ang current ranking mo, no, in this male under 30 for the individual recognized? Meron bang ganun? Nira-rank din ba kayo?
10: Yes po. We have this app called simply.compete. And in my previous search for the rankings that I saw, I was able to, from rank 42, I was able to climb up after 2 years. Currently, I'm now rank 15. So that's a huge improvement from the previous ranks that I have.
5: So currently, number 15, after na nang naging position dito sa Asian Championships?
10: Yes po.
5: Wow. So talagang...
10: That's for the whole world po.
5: Wow. So definitely, ito din yung pinakamataas, no, na naging position mo sa world rankings, no. So ngayon, syempre, Ian, looking dito sa Asian Games, no, ito na yung posibleng another shot para sa iyo, no. And I believe recognize and freestyle yung dapat i-perform pagdating sa Asian Games. So bakit sa tingin mo deserving si Ian Matthew Corton to return sa Asian Games and to represent the Philippines? What's with you? Anong special? Ano ang you know, what made you iba dun sa iba?
10: I think it's most likely it's, for me, it's the enjoyment that I have for this sport, like the passion to really express the art in my performances. And of course, me being having a good or great recognized weapon. But in terms of freestyle, I'm still getting there. There's a lot of improvements to make for the basics, the 5 requirements that I have to do, which composes of the tumblings, the round of backflips, like that, flying side kick, multiple kicks, and spinning kicks. I can say that my skill set on that is still like ripe. So kailangan pa po siyang hinugin po ba. And I think with the Asian Games medyo malayo pa po, and me being hopeful that I can get that spot for the Asian Games, maybe I'll just, no, actually not maybe, I will keep on trying to focus more on the freestyle event this time around and putting that extra work with the help of my coaches and seniors of freestyle team And I think with that in mind, also checking upon my mental health also with books that I can read, self-help books. I do really recommend the book Relentless and The Courage to Be Disliked, which really helped my mindset become relentless in terms of performance. And with still continuous training again, and just being patient with myself that I can do things just in time is what will make my performances even better for both recognized and freestyle. And after siguro mga ilang months, I will be able to set my freestyle standards equal to my recognized skills, which I am expert at. Yan po.
5: Yon, very excited tayo para sa'yo, Ian Matthew Corton. But of course, looking back on your journey for 9 years in the Philippine national team, what do you think was the key, you know, of reaching all these achievements, no? Sa'yo bilang isang athlete.
10: First, di ko mawawala dyan yung consistency and yung commitment. Because kung wala ka po ng dalawang yun, it's very difficult to reach the top in the elite sports of Taekwondo. Because, of course, you also have to have discipline, yun po. Na kahit, alam mo, it's normal to feel laziness, yung parang pagod talaga at everyday training with the trainings of Monday to Saturday, 6 days a week, and 2 to 3 times per day of training is really hard. And with also balancing the school in mind is very mas mahirap po talaga. But with the discipline and commitment to really strive for greatness and dominance is what really kept me in this spot that I have now. Especially po, since 9 years po yun, I came from a cadet. Like, 9 years, 2017, I was 12 years old back then. So, I really saw how the national team grew. Because I remember during my 12-year-old days in the national team, I was the only cadet player that was training with the senior team. Because all of my other teammates with the age of 12 to 14 comes a lot from the provinces po. So as time goes on, nakapag-compete na rin po sa ages of 13 to 17 years old at my cadet and juniors, and it really helped me be, you know, knowledgeable more in terms of the Taekwondo Pumse. And that has helped me. Kumbaga, yun yung, yun po yung nagbunga sa akin para maging ano ako ngayon with the experiences from that. And hanggang sa nagtuloy-tuloy po, naging payroll po ako dito sa team, and napunta po sa Team A that keeps on representing the country for all the international competitions. So yun po.
5: Yeah, so aside from being a member of the national team, talaga namang even sa UAAP nagsha-shine itong si Ian dahil ang ating pinangalanan bilang most valuable player para sa Taekwondo competition at parte ng overall championship ng National University Taekwondo team. So talagang talagang pride to no ng NU. 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
10: Oh, yes po, of course. Especially I'm also a third year in at National University. And, you know, malapit na po yung matapos yung college life ko. There's also this checklist that I have in regards to the international competitions. Yan po, hindi po mawawala dun yung goal to really produce gold medals at each competitions. So, madami pong checklist. 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
5: Yes.
10: And also, sa sinet kong standard siguro, syempre, hindi po ako naging parang up. 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So, very important po talaga yun na ma-experience ko yun. Kasi dati, from 2 years ago, 2024, was a very difficult year for me because doon ko po na-experience yun sa mga pagkatalo, mga losses, both national and international levels. And dati kine-question ko bakit ganun yung na-experience eh. Pero, as they say, God has a way talaga. There's a God's way, which is better than what we plan out for ourselves. And nagtiwala lang po ako dun with the help of my teammates sa NU, sa national team, and across the universities in the UAAP, and with the help of and encouragement of my coaches, ayun po, na push po ako to become what I am. And also, siguro yung naset kong standard is to really be relaxed and calm sa bago mag-perform. 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Focus on being present. Presence of mind and focusing only on the next movement. 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With the experiences from international, iba po talaga pag nag-e-enjoy yung tao na nag-perform. 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
5: Yes. 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
10: For me naman to, it started from way back 2012 po, yung pag-join ko dito sa taekwondo. It was a club, a sports club in my grade school days. So, dati po, I wasn't really expecting anything from this sport. Kasi syempre, bata pa, ano pa lang ako nun? 7 years old po. 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
5: The rest is history for Ian Matthew Gorton. Again, as your parting message, for sure, marami ang mga sumuporta sa'yo since day one up to now, nandyan pa rin. This is your chance to para ma-mention sila, Ian.
10: Una po sa lahat, magpapasalamat po ako sa mama ko and my relatives. And yung thank you so much po to Grandmaster Hong, our grandmaster, and to the whole Philippine Taekwondo Association community. And sa PSC po, thank you rin po, POC, sa lahat na sumusuporta, Sir Rocky, Coach Rani, Coach Quinn, Coach Jeff, tapos Coach Jordan po sa national team. And also, with my coaches rin po sa National University. Thank you rin po sa aking coach, Coach Dustin Mela, Coach Aljon, and Coach Miguel po. And shout out po sa mga seniors ko diyan na sa both sa RP and sa National University po. Yan po. Thank you po sa inyong lahat. 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Thank you po.
5: Yes, thank you so much, Ian Matthew Corton. Very inspiring, very insightful itong ating naging kwentuhan. So, hangad ko, no, ang mas maraming tagumpay mo pa sa hinaharap. 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
10: Thank you po. Mabuhay rin po kayo. Thank you po, Sports Radio.
5: Thank you. At ayan po, nakasama po natin ang ating pinagmamalaking si Ian Matthew Corton. 9 taon nang nasa national team at kamakailan ay nagwagi ng silver at bronze mula sa 9th Asian Taekwondo Pumsays Championship. Samantala, checker time, it's 1:46 p.m. Magbabalik pa po ang Game On.
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5: 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At this point, agad po tayong pumunta sa Agusan del Sur kung saan nasa 3 araw na ng ating palarong pambansa. Narito po ang ating kasamang si Jess Laid. Hi Jess!
17: Yes, magandang hapon, Orion. Magandang hapon sa lahat ng ating viewers and listeners for Game On. And katatapos-tapos lang ng events nitong swimming competitions. 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Pero hindi pa tapos ang kanilang activities. 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At from our estimated count, hindi pa to final ha, kasi magbibilang pa uli tayo with a double and triple check, is at least 7 gold medals ang napanatili ng NCR. 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Again, no, yung kay Charles Nathan Buneo was 50-meter butterfly elementary boys. Nagkaroon din siyempre ng individual medley earlier, which Region 1 dominated with Anton Paulo Delia getting the gold medal. 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So halos 3 seconds better sa 2 minutes 12.14 na previous record. Naging record din yung silver medal finish ni Ashton Clyde Jose ng NCR and si Christian Hugo Cabana naman ng Region 4A ang tumapos with the bronze medal. Interesting fact lang din, no, for this Anton Delia, nagkaroon siya ng disqualification yesterday with an almost record sana. 5 seconds better dun sa

0: of survivors being found weeks after a collapse. At the same time, Ramulli announced that the fact-finding team is created to determine what caused the incident and the possible criminal liability of the building owner and the contractor. At least 4 people have died from the incident while 16 others are still missing. In Pampanga, authorities today searched a house inside a subdivision in Angeles City, Pampanga, where Senator Ronald Bato de la Rosa was allegedly hiding. The Criminal Investigation Detection Group, or CIDG, and the National Bureau of Investigation led the operation. Barangay Balibago Chairman Joseph Ponce said the operation was conducted around 6 in the morning. Ponce said the property was searched is reportedly owned by an uncle of Senator Robin Padilla. In news overseas, internet access started to be restored in Iran after being cut off almost 3 months ago. Internet monitoring groups Netblox and Kentek reported partial restoration through warned most networks were still down. The Iranian government cut internet access following the launch of U.S. and Israeli attacks on February 28 to prevent surveillance, espionage, and cyber attacks. It is one of the longest-running national internet shutdowns ever recorded worldwide. Philippine Standard Time, it's 2:02 in the afternoon. Mating na ito, Talk Sports Radio para sa mga pinabagong balita tungkol sa Laran Sports. Muli po si Mito Palace. Aras ang magandang hapon sa inyong lahat.
1: Bagong Pilipinas para sa bawat Pilipino.
2: 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The transformation of our idea of being a Filipino and the transformation of our economy, of governance, of society.
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6: Time to celebrate kulturang Pinoy, tradisyon, musika, sining, literatura, at iba pa. 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
7: Kung musikahan lang ang pag-uusapan, halina't kilalanin natin si Ryan. He is one of 4 children of Alberto Austria Cayabyab and Celerina Venson Pujante, an opera singer and professor. Hilig talaga niya ang musika.
8: Hindi pang taong nagtutulakan sa abinidang aking napagdaanan.
7: Sa katunayan, he was 4 years old when he took up piano lessons. Bachelor of Science in Business Administration is what he initially took until he was presented with a scholarship and hold learning in music. Bachelor of Music, major in composition degree. Ayan ang tinapos ni Ryan, kaya naman siya ay naging profesor ng Department of Composition and Music Theory.
9: Magmula nung ako'y natutong umawi.
7: Mapagbiro talaga ang tadhana. Sa dami ng kanyang achievements, Mr. C and his family was about to take their chances abroad nang siya ay nabigyan ng pwesto bilang Executive and Artistic Director ng Foundation for the Performing Arts sa Pilipinas ng isang malaking korporasyon. And the rest, as they say, is ongoing. Kasi he still writes music, composes, and arranges. Alam niyo ba? In September 2019, siya ay naparangalan ng prestigious Ramon Magsaysay Award for his compositions and performances that have defined and inspired Filipino popular music across generations. Arranger, musician, composer, conductor, artistic director, accompanist, and just about anything music related. That's our national artist, Ryan Cayabyab.

0: I-discuss natin mga paborito niyong NBA teams. Sino ang top? Sino ang kulela? Top NBA! Top NBA! Curry on the go route. Back to Durant! Draymond Green. Alley-oop! Oh! Iguodala throws it down. Top NBA! Top NBA! 918 AM.
1: Philippine Standard Time, 10 minutes after 2 p.m. Magandang hapon, Pilipinas. Ito po ang Talk NBA sa Sports Radio 918 AM. Yours truly, Aaron Bayato po. We're broadcasting live for this Wednesday, May 27, 2026. The nation commemorates Eid al-Adha. So, blessed holiday to our Muslim friends. And hoping you guys are doing well and feeling fine. And shout out sa lahat ng fans ng Oklahoma City Thunder. There's a good number of Filipino fans rooting for the Thunder as they took a decisive 3-2 series advantage after winning Game 5 ng NBA Western Conference Finals 127-114. Yan po ating tatalakay na yun and other achievements na na-achieve ng ilang mga personalities sa NBA. So until 2:20, 2:30 in the afternoon, we're gonna talk about that dito po sa Talk NBA sa Sports Radio 918 AM. We're broadcasting live from the 4th floor of your Media Center building sa Visayas Avenue QC. This broadcast made possible by our hardworking colleagues over at the Malolos Transmitter and guided po ng ating panel sa Master Control, our coaching staff sa Master Control for this afternoon's na engineers Edmond Obra, Nida Reskin Soriano, and Winson Del Rosario. Just a quick disclaimer lang mga kaibigan, ito pong radio show, radio program na Talk NBA at lahat po ng radio shows ng Sports Radio 918 AM at siguro dami na natin lahat po ng radio shows ng Presidential Broadcast Service papadito sa Central, sa mga radio stations namin around the archipelago, Luzon, Visayas, Mindanao. Mga radio shows po namin hindi kayo lolokohin. So kahit mag-walk out po kayo, walang problema. We will always share the truth, di ba? And dito sa sports, hindi na ho kami magpapaligoy-ligoy because the final score is the final score. Okay? Everything but the truth. Everything. Only the truth, di ba? Okay. And the truth is the Oklahoma City Thunder took game number 5 of the West Championship Series and moving one win away from another return to the NBA Finals. So 127-114. Now, this is the fun slash medyo hectic time to put a debate. Talaga bang pinapabura ng mga reps ang Oklahoma City Thunder because of the fouls that they've been receiving, but siguro unahin muna natin kung titingnan muna natin sa box scores halos medyo may edge yung OKC pagdating sa free throw statistics. 33 of 38 shooting ang Oklahoma City Thunder sa free throw line. Meron namang 32 attempts ang San Antonio Spurs, 28 of 32. So kahit pa paano not much of a discrepancy, kung halimbawa mga 20 free throw attempts ang merong nakuha yung San Antonio. So that's something na talagang is gonna raise eyebrows. At the same time, there's been also calls, medyo questionable actually for both sides. Doon na papasok yung character at saka yung mental toughness nung mga elite superstars natin like Shai Gilgeous-Alexander, Victor Wembanyama, Keldon Johnson, Stephen Castle, Jalen Williams para and also yung kababayan natin si Jared McCain to soar above dun sa parang mga calls that might not go their way and to just keep playing. And eventually nakuha ng OKC Thunder yung panalo. Eventually just looking at the box scores sa mga kaibigan, isa-isayin po natin they were led by the 32 points ni Shai Gilgeous-Alexander. 7 of 19 shooting from the field, 2 of 3 from 3-point range, 16 of 17 from the free throw line. Yes, they're gonna have a field day, mga haters, SGA. 9 assists, committed 6 turnovers, 2 steals, at meron lang 1 block. Aside from that, 16 points, Ano, I think a medyo decent game from Chet Holmgren in this series. 16 points, 11 rebounds, 1 assist, 1 steal and 1 block. 6-9 shooting from the field, 4-4 from the free throw line. 12 points and 15 rebounds for RJ Hartenstein. Meron namang 20 puntos si Jared McCain, ang ating kababayan, who started the game. So, shoutout kay Daryl Morey ng Philadelphia 76ers. Wala na na si Jared McCain. And nagbo-blossom itong si McCain dito sa Oklahoma City Thunder. Jalen Williams scored only 3 points. Hindi nga po naglaro si Jalen. Ano? 22 points coming from Alex Caruso, 8 points from Kenrich Williams, and Kason Wallace with 7 markers. At on the flip side naman, they were led by the 24 points ni Stephen Castle on 7 of 11 shooting from the field, 3 of 5 from 3-point range, 7 of 8 from the free throw line, 6 assists, 3 steals, and but committed 3 turnovers. Actually, medyo pamatay yung turnovers for both squad. Nung fourth quarter, yun yung medyo talagang nabantayan natin, to be honest. Pareho nagtatapon ng bola. Yung nangyayari between the two teams. Pero syempre, mas crucial yung sa mga tapon itong San Antonio dahil sila yung naghahabol nung fourth quarter. And now, it's actually a game of runs between these two protagonists, itong Thunder at saka yung Spurs. Going back to the box score, Stephen Castle with 24, as mentioned, you have 22 points from Julian Papagni, 8 of 15 from the field, 4 of 8 from 3-point range, 2 of 3 from the free throw line, 8 rebounds, 3 steals. And then Victor Wembanyama with only 20 points. 4 of 15 shooting from the field, missed all of his 3-point attempts, at least perfect free throw, 12 of 12. Not an excuse kung matangkad ka, hirap ka sa free throw, no. Perfect 12 of 12 from the free throw line. 6 rebounds, 2 steals, and 3 block shots. At aside from that, 15 points from the reigning sixth man, Keldon Johnson, 7 points from Carter Bryant, Jordan McLaughlin with 4, Dylan Harper with 5. Limited lang si Dylan Harper, isa nating kababayan, 1-5 shooting from the field, meron 6 rebounds. Pero just like to highlight, was De'Aaron Fox, na medyo in-expect mo na kahit papano will carry also the offense or anchor the offense or be the, ano nga yung term doon sa NBA Live? Oh, ganun na ako katandaan, naglalaro ako ng NBA Live. Meron yung parang icon for point, exclusively for point guards and what they're doing their best of being a point guard. Yung ano, yung, but anyway, maraming ano, medyo underwhelming yung ina-expect natin dito kay De'Aaron Fox. 9 points only, 4 of 15 shooting from the field, missed all of his 4 attempts from Rainbow Land, 1 of 2 from the free throw line, 8 assists, 3 steals, at least isa lang yung turnover niya. So everybody from sa mga bata ni Coach Mitch Johnson gotta step up, otherwise tapos na ang season nila sa Biyernes oras sa Pilipinas. So, kung makakapwersa naman sila, there's going to be a game number 7 and it is scheduled to take place on Sunday kung kakailanganin po at babalik sa Paycom Center sa lungsod ng Oklahoma. But for now, there will be Game 6, of course, sa Frostbank Center sa San Antonio. That's scheduled this coming Friday, 8:30 AM. 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But also, sometimes we also sneak into our good friends sa Kapuso Network, sa Kapamilya Network, sa mga kapatid network namin, kahit yung teammate namin sa likod, sa PTV4. Yun. So, sana may watch party. May watch party sa ano, sa Biyernes. Na hindi ma-hamper yung productivity natin. No? Pwede naman tayong kahit papaano mag-multitask. Okay. Alright, so again, well done for the Oklahoma City Thunder, but still, hindi pa tapos ang mundo para dito sa San Antonio Spurs. Just like to quote itong binanggit ni Coach Johnson ng Spurs. Open quote. It just felt like it was a little bit of everything in terms of we did not put ourselves in position enough to be successful on each possession. And so to beat a team of at this caliber in their building with the stakes, we need to be a lot better to give ourselves a chance. Close quote. So at least you gotta have give themselves a chance. At siguro parang yung medyo naging critical part na, no? It was a seesaw battle nung first quarter. Lalamang mag-run ng OKC, mag-run yung San Antonio, game of spurts. But on statistically wise, the Thunder scoring 40 points in that second quarter proved to be at least good enough for the Thunder to get to somehow control themselves and cruise themselves into the game 5 victory. Ang ginagawa kasi na San Antonio noong fourth quarter kahit pa paano trying to close it within 8, pero yun nga lang yung composure nila on some of the missed calls. So that's really it's gonna take you out in the game. So hopefully maging maganda everything yung magiging game number 6. Actually game number 1 pinalay sa home court. It was properly, at least decently, great game between the two teams. Tapos the rest ng parang medyo tambakan na rin. Hopefully, maging exciting yung maging ball game, just like nung game number 1. Siyempre, if you're the Thunder, for your advantage para makabalik na kayo sa finals, otherwise for the Spurs to try to extend it to one more game and force a game 7, which is scheduled this coming Sunday 8 a.m. Now, sa pagpapatuloy po ng inyong Talk NBA, we're gonna get into the schedules and also pay tribute to some of the, I think, kompleto na yung ating awards for the 2025-2026 season, and it's Joe Mazzulla of the Boston Celtics taking home the NBA Coach of the Year. So pagpapatuloy po yan ng Talk NBA sa Sports Radio 918 AM.
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1: 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Also, just a quick shout-out, kasama rin natin, executive producer namin, Timmy Tapales, si Boss Timmy. 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Kasi isa po kasi sa pinakamatangkad sa amin dito sa aming Sports Radio. At also, naglalaro din po siya ng basketball. Ilodox ko lang, ang favorite... parang di atang tamang term yung Docs no? Sorry. 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Which is, by the way, talagang astig din. 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Oh, okay. Bumalik tayo sa Under Armour. Oh, ganun. Fairness Under Armour. Matibay yung mga... We are not endorsed of any product. 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Bumili po ako ng 2022 hanggang ngayon yung sapatos ko matibay pa rin. Generic lang siya pero it's still good. But, syempre, it varies naman kasi per design. Anyway... congratulations to Joe Mazzulla of the Boston Celtics. Siya po ang NBA Coach of the Year. And as a Lakers and a Bulls fan, he deserves it. Okay, I know JB Bickerstaff is also the favorite, pero kasi hindi biro yung being tagged and you're being projected that your team will really be horrible because you lost Jason Tatum nung previous playoffs. But eventually, he was able to gather the troops and... kahit wala si Jason Tatum, talagang parang nag-jerk around yung Boston within the top 4. And then bumalik siya, talagang biglang nag-iba yung usapan na okay, they can contend for the title. And yun din yung inakala natin at least on paper. Unfortunately for the Celtics, they got stumped by the Philadelphia 76ers. But anyway, still, a great achievement for Joe Mazzulla. He will be receiving, he earned the Red Auerbach Trophy. Of course, Red Auerbach of the Boston Celtics, one of the greatest coaches of all time. Ito po yung voting results. 100 voters selected, a global media panel of 100 voters to elect the 2025-2026 NBA Coach of the Year. So 62 first place votes for Joe Mazzulla, 24 second place votes, and 10 third place votes for a total of 392. Si JB Bickerstaff meron 312 total points on 29 first place votes, 51 second place votes, and 14 third place votes. A bit close mga kaibigan, but still... shout out pa rin kay JB Bickerstaff giving Detroit a good run in the playoffs. Sa England, di sila pinalad na, well, they got stunned by the Cleveland Cavaliers nung Game 7 nung Eastern Conference semifinals. Mitch Johnson also receiving first place votes, rightfully so, because from a cellar-dwelling team, nakapasok ang San Antonio into the playoffs and now could be, who knows, two wins away from returning into the Western Conference final, from returning in their WCF series and set up another rematch with the New York Knickerbockers. And then other coaches that received either second or third place votes, Charles Lee of Charlotte, Jordan Ott of Phoenix, Mark Dejnault of the Oklahoma City Thunder, JJ Redick of Los Angeles Lakers, Tiago Splitter, man, thank you sa mga bumoto kay Tiago Splitter. It's been a crazy... season for them because yung dati nilang close si Chauncey Billups has been indicted by the Federal Bureau of Investigation for a game fixing. Quinn Snyder of Atlanta, Kenny Atkinson of Cleveland, si Ron Liu of LA Clippers at si Darko Rajakovic ng Toronto Raptors na mga nakareceive ng mga boto sa Coach of the Year. But well done for Joe Mazzulla. Just some quick insights according to NBA PR. The first Celtics head coach to win NBA Coach of the Year award since Bill Fitch noong 1979 and 1980. At ika-apat na mentor sa kasaysayan ng prangkisa ng Boston. Kasama si Red Auerbach at saka si Tom Heinsohn. So well done for Joe Mazzulla, 37 years old and winning the Coach of the Year. And also shout out din sa mga finalists na sina JB Bickerstaff at saka si Mitch Johnson. Speaking of coaches, siguro final stuff to share sa inyo dito po sa Talk NBA. Kenny Atkinson will still be coaching the Cleveland Cavaliers. And that's according to ESPN. Bagamat hindi sila pinalad na makakuha man lang ng isang panalo, we all thought that they're gonna steal game one sa Madison Square Garden, but to no avail. O, di ba? Bang and out! na abrupt yung bang ni Mike Breen ng ESPN, but sayang, it's a very tough one to lose for Coach Kenny Atkinson. Pero given of his arsenal, at syempre, yung kahit papano, another new ceiling na nakreate niya for the Cleveland Cavaliers in the Donovan Mitchell era. So let's see how it's going to work for the 2026-2027 season. Alright, and with that, we can conclude Talk NBA for this afternoon, mga kaibigan. Make sure, mga kaibigan, to like and follow us sa aming mga social media channels sa facebook.com/sport DZSR Sports Radio 918. 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Shoutout as always kay Suzanne Barameda for the graphic. And also sa PBS Receiver app, yan po ang aming radio streaming application. Pwede nyo po yung download sa Google Play Store for Android at sa App Store for iOS. 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Okay. And yun nga po, that we conclude the Talk NBA. Teka, mabilisan lang pala. Again, game number 6 on Friday. Kung kailangan ng game number 7, that will be on May 31, Sunday between the Spurs and the Thunder at game 1 of the NBA Finals between these two protagonists. Kung sino mang mananaig sa Western Conference Finals against the New York Knicks on Thursday, June 4. Kaya, quickly, medyo mag-iiba ho yung ating 2 p.m. programming allotment or yung mga presentation natin, mga kaibigan. Meron mga times minsan magto-talk NBA tayo on a Thursday or Friday of at my FIFA World Cup topics. So we're gonna have a FIFA World Cup action discussion maybe on a Monday or Tuesday, but we'll get those things in covered. We have two big events, world global events happening, which is the NBA Finals and the FIFA Men's World Cup. Till then, on behalf of the men and women of your institution in Philippine sports broadcast, sa ating hardworking colleagues over at the Malolos Transmitter at sa panel po natin this afternoon sa Master Control, sa engineers sa NIDA, Edmund Winson, and Executive Producer Timmy. Ako po si Aaron Bayato. Godspeed sa Philippine Sports at sa atin po ang West Philippine Sea. 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
11: Curry on the go route. 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Draymond Green. Alley-oop. Oh, Iguodala throws it down.
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14: Sa isang bagong Pilipinas, hindi dapat makamba ang pamilyang Pilipino sa mga bayarin sa ospital. 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Mapa-inpatient, outpatient, o emergency services. 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
16: The potential of rain, mixed up tyres on the grid, and teammates with their elbows well and truly out. The Canadian Grand Prix has come to a close, won out by the Mercedes driver Kimi Antonelli, who extends his lead in the championship. He took to the top step of the podium ahead of Ferrari's Lewis Hamilton and the Red Bull of Max Verstappen. Welcome to your checkered flag debrief. Come on in. I'm Harry Benjamin, and joining me is the former McLaren mechanic Mark Priestley and F1 journalist Rebecca Clancy. I mean, it seems obvious where to start with this one, Beck. And Mercedes, George Russell and Kimi Antonelli, well, they're not afraid to fight. It's only round five. You would think it was the championship finale at this point.
17: Yes, more of this, please. What an amazing 30 or so laps we had. Absolutely, elbows out. I think there were a couple of radio messages, weren't there, from the pit wall saying, could you perhaps maybe not crash into each other? Otherwise, we are going to have to stop you racing. But it was brilliant to see. They clearly are being allowed to race. There is respect between them. Sometimes there was a bit of contact, or it suddenly looked like there was contact. They are not afraid to go up against each other. And what we're seeing is, you know, the leader in George Russell, and then this young 19-year-old, Kimi Antonelli, absolutely taking the fight. Not the one who's sitting there saying, do you know what, I'm just going to, second season, I'm just going to learn a few things. No, no, he's here for the championship.
16: Yeah. This is what we want, though, isn't it, Mark? Yeah. We want to see these two fighting, because it does look from this weekend that Mercedes have made a step. We know they brought a big upgrade, and it does seem like they are a little bit clear of the rest of the field. So if it is going to be a two-horse fight, we want this kind of fighting. We don't want to be told, no, no, no, don't race.
18: No, 100%. I mean, they've both got a car capable of winning at the moment. There's a long way to go, and it is going to be a season of development, because these are brand new cars for 26. We know how much of a huge change in technology is. So I think there will be some ebbing and flowing of the gaps. I think it closed up a little bit in Miami, where a lot of other teams brought upgrades, but Mercedes responded here with an upgrade of their own, and it's really brought performance. And I think today in the race we saw just how much of a gap they've got over the rest of the field, because really there was no one else in contention. But, you know, given all of that, we've got two drivers, one quite experienced in the hands of George Russell, one very young, as you say, but both having never won a world title before, and this is their first opportunity, and they're seeing that happening already. Yes, it's race five, but the world championship is in their sights, and there's no one else really going to get in the way of it other than each other.
16: But we were robbed, Beck.
17: We were robbed. We were.
16: It was, as you say, for about 30 or so laps, those two absolutely hammer and tongs. You didn't know which way it was going to go. And so many times, I think Mark and I in the commentary box, you know, well, I certainly had my hands on my head, pulling my hair out. Can't imagine what Toto Wolff was thinking. Robert Rosberg, Hamilton all over again. Oh. But a reliability issue for George Russell, yep, paved the way for Antonelli's victory.
17: Yeah, it was a real shame. We were robbed, a power unit issue. It's not what you want to see. And we saw George Russell showing his emotions. He absolutely launched his headrest in front of the car and actually slightly onto the track. He is under investigation for that as we're recording. So he could get a fine for that, I suspect. But yeah, it was a shame. It did take away from it. And Antonelli just pulled away into the distance. Like Mark said, they're so far ahead that even when they were battling, and it was proper yo-yo battling as we've seen this year, even with that battle, they were still pulling away from the cars behind them. That's how dominant they were in Canada, which is absolutely incredible. And I think for George Russell, he needs to keep that in his mind. There are still 17 races to go. It's an incredibly long season. Europe is up next, Monaco. They come thick and fast. Okay, Kimi Antonelli has won four consecutive races. Absolutely amazing from him. But George Russell needs to think, okay, I've got the car underneath me. He's F3 champion. He's F2 champion. He knows how to fight. He knows how to win. He just has to keep plugging away and remember that he's got the car to do it.
18: Yeah, and it was a good weekend from Russell, wasn't it? I mean, take that aside, which was nothing to do with him, the technical failure. It was a solid weekend, and he put it on pole, won the sprint. You know, this was a good weekend for George Russell. So if you think back last year, Lando Norris, remember in the McLaren version of this title fight, remember the engine failure that he had, where was it, Zandvoort? And it was a similar thing, wasn't it? You're thinking, oh my God, this is his chance to win a world title. He's just lost out to his teammate by a huge chunk. He became world champion. So you get moments like this in a long season. If it's happening to George, it could easily happen to Kimi on another day. You're right, George needs to get his head down, and he will. You know, he's an experienced guy now. He knows he's got the car. He knows he's got the ability. He just needs to keep going. And things will settle down over a long season. There is a very long way to go.
16: Four wins on the trot, though, for Kimi Antonelli. Let's hear from him.
19: Kimi, congratulations. Fourth win on the bounce and 30 laps. You gave us some of the best racing we've seen in years. How satisfying is it to come out with that victory today?
20: Yeah, I mean, you know, not really the way I wanted to win, if I have to be honest, because it was a tough fight with George, and it was very intense, fun, but I think it would have been cool to see how it would have ended up, because we were like going at each other, like we were pushing, and I think we both did a lot of mistakes. I think also my side, I did a mistake that kind of like it wasn't a little bit in a crucial moment when I went back in front and started to pull away. That was a mistake that if I could have avoided, would have been better. But for sure, you know, it was a tough battle, it was intense, and of course I felt sorry for him. But of course, we'll take the win, and now we move forward.
19: How proud are you of your personal performance, not just today, but the weekend and the last four races on the bounce? Because you're nailing it in only your second season so far.
20: Yeah, I mean, the season start has been super strong, and I feel like this weekend I haven't performed as well as Miami. I didn't feel that great in the car, so I need to understand why. Still a very positive weekend in a track where George has always been very quick. We were up there, so also I think a good positive was where the starts this weekend. Finally some distance starts, so for sure a lot of positives, a lot of lessons, especially with yesterday's sprint. So yeah, now moving forward, and of course, massive thanks to the team for the incredible job they're doing, my family and everyone who is following me.
16: Four wins on the trot for Kimi Antonelli. Nobody has ever done that in Formula One history when it comes to their first four Grand Prix scored in their career, all being victories. I mean, he just continues to set record after record, extends the championship 43 points now ahead of George Russell, and continues that one of being the youngest ever to lead the world championship. Is it Kimi Antonelli's championship to lose now? Is it too early to say that?
17: Absolutely, yes. Move on. I mean, mathematically, of course, mathematically, yes. But you only have to look back to last year. Oscar Piastri at one point had a 104-point lead over Max Verstappen and finished behind him in the championship. So please, let's not get ahead of ourselves. And I think, you know, Mark touched on it. This wasn't George Russell's fault. You know, if he didn't have bad luck, he wouldn't have any luck. And I think that kind of defines his season so far. You only have to look back at China, and in Miami, Kimi Antonelli absolutely won on merit, but he has been so unlucky. Luck changes, and he's just got to ride it, and he will come out the other side, keep his head down. And so, yes, Harry, I think you're talking rubbish.
16: Not for the first time. Thank you for pointing it out. You have to say, George Russell was having an excellent weekend, Mark. The momentum was very much swinging back towards him in the sprint, and again, lining up on pole for the Grand Prix as well. And out of no fault of his own, it seems, the car just conking out. What do the team do around him? Do they sort of try and gather him up? We've got a week off until Monaco.
18: I don't think they need to worry too much. I think George has got his head screwed on. There were a lot of people talking after Miami about, you know, is this Kimi's championship? They were talking rubbish like you. You know, they were saying...
16: all right. Hang on.
18: They were saying that, you know, momentum swinging, and he'd had this great run, and it looked like after the early, performances of George Russell that it was swinging the opposite direction. But I don't think George ever thought that. You know, he said that a number of times this weekend, hasn't he? That there was a lot of noise around the outside, but internally he knows that Miami just isn't one of his great tracks. We know that Montreal is, and he's delivered a great set of performances this weekend. So I don't think anyone needs to be worried. I don't think Mercedes do anything with him. The thing they will be concerned about is the fact that one of their cars didn't finish a Grand Prix today. And I think we don't know the full reasons. Power unit is all we've been told at this point, but it was a fairly brutal grinding to a halt halfway through. And that will be a concern, because while they got the performance to win many races this season, there's also a fragility around them, isn't there?
17: Mark, can I ask very quickly, because you obviously worked with Fernando Alonso and Lewis Hamilton, how much does it get inside the driver's head? Because I feel like on one point, there's a part of the media side where we hear what they want us to hear. Yeah. And I understand that they can only say certain things. But
18: do you
17: how
18: mean
17: much,
18: the reliability?
17: The, no, look, the with fight the battle, between the two. The fight between the two drivers, there's two sides of the garage, how much they're keeping from themselves, you know, holding back in the debriefs, getting into each other's head, the tactics. We heard about it, you know, you mentioned 2016 already. Rosberg kept turning up late to debriefs. Yeah. Just to wind Hamilton up. And it was all part of the mental game, and it massively comes into it, doesn't it?
18: It's huge. And, you know, you're absolutely right. There's the media-facing performance you give to the media, to the interviews. You know, that's all very carefully constructed by the team. You're told what to say in your briefings and all the rest of it. But internally, it's completely different. And, you know, I've referred to it, I think, in commentary of a little bit like that Rosberg-Hamilton. In the early days, they were battling wheel to wheel. No matter who won, they'd get out the car, hug each other. It was all big smiles and lovey-dovey. But very quickly, you realise there's a championship at stake. And then your teammate becomes your enemy. And you're no longer friends. You're arch rivals, and it becomes bitter. And, yeah, internally, there could be all sorts of games going on. And the reality is, for both of them, they've dreamt of becoming world champions since they were this tall, tiny little kids. And the opportunity comes around very...
0: He's still that tall.
18: Yeah, that's true, yeah. And he's still a little kid. But the opportunity comes around very rarely in your... Sometimes never in a Formula One career. This could be it. This could be the one and only for them. And so you're not going to let the guy on the other side of the garage have an easy time of it. So you will start holding back information. You will start playing little games, mind games. And, you know, Lewis Hamilton, Fernando Alonso were perhaps the masters of it, you know, back in 2007. It didn't end well for any of them, but it was a real lesson learned by all, I think.
0: Let's hear it from George Russell.
19: George, given the way that you'd driven in that race up until that point, just how did it feel when obviously the power unit had its problems and you were just left there?
21: Disbelief. Sort of like somebody doesn't want me to fight or compete for this championship. Just every three out of the last five races, there's just been something really going against us. Just a bit lost for words right now.
19: Can you take heart from the way you have driven this weekend, that battle that you had with Kimi as well? You were on top.
21: Yeah, I loved the battle. I was happy with how I handled it, how I drove. And I'm just pleased with the weekend in terms of my own personal performance. You know, there's a lot of doubters maybe after Miami and a lot of chat, but I know what I can do, and pole in the sprint, win the sprint, pole in quali, lead in the race, hard battles. You know, I really loved the battle, you know, and I wanted to continue for 30 more laps, and I would have loved to see how it would have panned out, but here we are.
0: So Kimi picks up 25 points, George picks up nothing. And just to come back to the mind game situation, I mean, that is going to have to start playing a factor. But from what you've just said, surely does George have a bit of an advantage because he's obviously had more time in Formula One? Kimi is young, 19. Is there a sense that naivety might come into play? And then where does Toto Wolff and people like Pete Bonington, Kimi's engineer, sit within this ecosystem?
18: Well, that I think is one of the most interesting aspects of this year, because I think both have strengths and weaknesses. So George has the experience, you know, a number of years in this sport now. He's learned to go through the bitter disappointment, the ups and downs. He's learned how to control things like tyres and all of the other aspects, the technical aspects of being an F1 driver. That will be a strength. But for Kimi, he has got this raw, excitable, feisty nature to him where he's willing to take maybe more risks. He's at that point of his career. That can also be a strength. There'll be days when that wins him races, and there'll be others where it costs him and it costs the team. And that's the difficulty that Toto finds himself with. I would say that when you've got a young kid like Kimi, who is this feisty and excitable, I can't think of anyone better than Pete Bonington and Toto Wolff to be managing that situation, because they've got so much experience. As we said, they've been through all of this with Rosberg and Hamilton. They will have learnt a lot through that. So I think he's in good hands.
0: Well, we'll see how it plays out, won't we? A week off until we go to Monaco. So that's the sort of Mercedes battling. Behind them then was, well, everybody else. And they have taken an advantage. 10 seconds, nearly 11 seconds at the flag. Lewis Hamilton was behind, finished second. But let's talk about the Ferrari driver, because Beck, actually, really good weekend. Probably his best in a long while.
17: Yeah, and he will be walking away a very, very happy man. Second, I can't even remember off the top of my head when he last finished second. I'm sure he can't either. But it was a great result. And actually, it was a really strong weekend for him in general. And I thought what was interesting from him were the radio messages afterwards saying, thanks so much for the car. Obviously, during the race, he complains all the time that it's just Lewis Hamilton through and through his whole career. You know, I want more power, mate. I want more power. And it's like, you know, if they could give it to you, they would, obviously, while he's trailing behind Max Verstappen. But it was a classic Lewis Hamilton move around the outside of Max Verstappen. They were racing and fighting. I thought it was absolutely brilliant, the respect that they were showing each other with the racing. It was clean. It was brilliant. It was, you know, it was kind of the old battles that we loved seeing between them. And for Lewis Hamilton,

0: during a Grand Prix, don't you? It's
1: a bit,
0: you know, 68 laps, sorry, as it was in the end. You do get it. And then we had the fight between Verstappen and Hamilton, and it's like, yes, please, more of that. Yeah. And actually, it wasn't as yo-yo as I was expecting. There was a pass here, a pass there. But actually, once Lewis Hamilton got through, he made it stick. Yeah. And it was really interesting listening to them in the cool-down room, and they were talking about it, and Verstappen was saying, oh, you were great out of turn six, but I was catching you here. And Lewis was saying, oh, your straight-line speed's amazing. Yeah. And they were like, how they were talking to each other about what and what they were saying, you're thinking, this is brilliant. This is such an interesting insight into their minds.
1: Yeah.
0: And actually, let's not talk about 2021 if we don't have to, but obviously, whenever those two are involved, you can't not mention it. Clearly, it was a different life ago, it almost feels like. But they have moved on. Verstappen has matured. I think, you know, I think you mentioned it in commentary, you know, 5 years ago, maybe he would have taken a line or a gap that didn't exist.
1: Yeah.
0: But actually, it was really respectful racing. Yeah. Quite frankly, it was brilliant.
1: It was, wasn't it? I loved it. And it was a bit like 2021. Not the controversial bit, but that season where they were just going at it neck and neck. You know, one week it was one in front, the next it was the other. It was a little bit of a glimmer of that. So I loved it. I thought it was really, really good. I think actually it was really, you know, we've seen how upset and disappointed Max Verstappen is in 2026 version of Formula One. I think today he sort of forgot that for a few laps, didn't he? Because he was able to race, found himself on the podium. And I think for him and Lewis, they're both in a very, very happy position today.
2: Let's hear from Max Verstappen, finished third.
3: Hey Max, considering how the cars felt for much this weekend, how satisfied are you to get your first podium of the year?
4: Yeah, I would say a little bit of a surprise, but at the same time you have to look at it. I mean, two McLaren cars made a mess of the strategy, right? Starting on the inter, so that helps. And then of course, George's car gave up, so that also helps to be on the podium. But for us, of course, it's still a great result. You know, we're battling with the Ferrari, not too far off the Mercedes. It's just that I think on the second stint on the medium, we were just lacking a bit of grip on that medium compound. It was just not really working for us. So that's something that we need to understand. But yeah, nevertheless, on the podium is positive.
3: And does it feel generally that the team is making that positive step forward? It feels like the gap to the front is shut in slowly and you're making that kind of progress.
4: I mean, I think now the last 2 weekends, of course, we've been a lot closer. You know, before we're fighting with the midfield, now we're fighting close to the front. So in that sense, for sure, we made some really positive steps forward. But I also know that we can do better, and that's what we'll focus on.
2: Third for Max Verstappen. First podium of the year. Had to do a double take of that.
1: I know, yeah.
2: And, even though...
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4: Balitang malakasan sa mundo ng palakasan. 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
5: 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Then later on, nightcap broadcast at the Capital, 104.3 FM, as we bring you sports stories from here and around the globe. Before we begin our roundup, mga kaibigan, isang pagbati po sa ating mga kapatid na Muslim sa kanilang pag-celebrate sa Eid al-Adha. Our headlines for May 27, 2026. Alex Ayala falls short against Jovic in French Open first round. Aling Gadapin clinches ticket to 2026 Asian Para Games. Region 1's Anton Delia sets new palaro swimming record a day after disqualification. Boatwright naturalization bill approved on second reading in the Senate. Ginebra and TNT aim to put one foot in the door of Commissioner's Cup final. In news abroad, Thunder move a win away from NBA Finals after Game 5 win. Boston's Mazzulla is Coach of the Year. And in Roland Garros, Sinner extends win streak to 30 after opening round victory in the French Open. Those are the headlines of the sports stories in detail.
6: Detalye ng mga naganap na sports matchups.
7: Sino ang nanguna? Sino ang mas tanaig?
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5: We go to our top story, mga kaibigan, sa larangan po ng tennis sa French Open. Alexandra Alex Ayala saw her French Open singles campaign come to an end on Tuesday after a 6-4, 6-2 loss to number 17 seed Iva Jovic of the United States of America in the opening round. The 21-year-old Filipina showed resilience after a slow start, but Jovic's aggressive baseline game ultimately proved too much to overcome. The American raised a commanding 5-1 lead in the opening set, behind a barrage of forehand winners and appeared poised for a comfortable finish. Ayala fought back, capitalizing on three double faults from Jovic to string together three consecutive games and narrow the gap to 4-5. Jovic, however, quickly regained her composure and broke Ayala to love in the next game to seal the first set. Ayala opened the second set with an early break, but Jovic responded immediately with a break of her own before holding serve to move ahead 2-1. From there, the American maintained control and closed out the match to advance to the second round, where she will face world number 25 Emma Navarro. With the early exit, Ayala is set to take home 87,000 euros or more than 6 million pesos in prize money. Her campaign in Paris is far from over, though, as she remains in contention in doubles. Ayala and world number 9 Victoria Imbolco of Canada opened their campaign tonight at 8:30 p.m. Philippine time against Filipina-Canadian Leila Fernandez and Diana Schneider of Russia. A victory for Ayala and Imbolco will set up a second-round clash with either Katarzyna Peter and Renata Zarazua or Christina Buksha and Nicole Melichar Martinez. We now go to Para Taekwondo. Alain Keanu Ganapin secured his spot in the 2026 Aichi Nagoya Asian Para Games after capturing a silver medal in the men's K44-80 kg division at the 11th Asian Para Taekwondo Championships in Ulaanbaatar, Mongolia. Ganapin, ranked number 20 in the world in his weight class, settled for runner-up honors after losing to Tokyo Paralympic silver medalist and three-time world champion Maji Poranhama of Iran in the final. Atabek Amatov of Uzbekistan rounded up the podium with a bronze finish. Under the guidance of coach Gerson Bautista, the two-time Paralympian is set to make his return to the Asian Para Games, where he hopes to improve on his first-round exit in Hangzhou, China, 3 years ago. The Philippine judo team captured 2 silver and 6 bronze medals at the 2026 Southeast Asian Judo Championships held in Vietnam. SEA Games gold medalist Randy Gabaldon Ferreira Jr. finished 2nd in the junior men's minus 73 kg division and 3rd in the senior men's minus 73 kg category. Samantala, Southeast Asian Games bronze medalist Maria Gianeline Lopez earned a silver in the senior women's minus 44 kg division. The country's 6 bronze medals were from Daryl John Mercado, Jed Mark Pumay, Ryan Zarchi Garay, Krizy Pabulayan, and Alisa Nicole De La Cruz. 18-year-old Sky Frances Patenia captured a bronze medal in the women's figure skating at the Oceania International Figure Skating Competition in Auckland, New Zealand. The De La Salle University standout amassed 81.31 points to finish third, highlighted by a runner-up finish in the short program with 28.36 points and a third place showing in free skate with 52.42 points. Josefin Taljegard of Sweden dominated the women's division with 139.48 points, while Dimitra Kori of Greece secured silver with 96.16 points. Patenia was the Philippines' lone representative in the prestigious three-day competition jointly organized by the New Zealand Ice Figure Skating Association and Ice Skating Australia Limited. We now go to our update sa Palarong Pambansa 2026.
8: Luzon, Visayas, Mindanao. 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Subaybayan sa radyo at social media ang iba't ibang kwento ng tagumpay ng ating mga future sports heroes. 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
5: After suffering a heartbreak disqualification in the 400-meter individual medley yesterday, Anton Delia of Region 1 came back stronger and more determined on the second day of swimming events in the Palarong Pambansa 2026. The 17-year-old pride of La Union dominated the secondary boys 200-meter individual medley event on Wednesday with a new Palarong record of 2 minutes and 9.97 seconds, eclipsing the 2024 record of 2 minutes and 12.14 seconds of Peter Cyrus Dian of Calabarzon. Ashton Clyde Jose of National Capital Region came in second, followed by Christian Cabana of Calabarzon. Meanwhile, Charles Nathan Boneo of Calabarzon captured his second gold with another record-setting performance in the Elementary Boys 50-meter butterfly event. He clocked 27.77 seconds, erasing a 28.02 seconds of Ronald Guriba, which stood for 26 years. Rianna Coleman likewise continued to win gold and break records, this time in the girls 13 and over 50 meter breaststroke. The 17-year-old swimmer out of National Academy of Sports timed 33.25 seconds to better her own previous record of 34.24 seconds.
8: Luzon, Visayas, Mindanao. 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Subaybayan sa radyo at social media ang iba't ibang kwento ng tagumpay ng ating mga future sports heroes. 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
5: More Palarong Pambansa update. Central Luzon's Meadow Francis Harrison felt challenged and put a halt to Riley Alindogan's 5-gold medal streak at the 2026 Palarong Pambansa in Prosperidad, Agusan del Sur. After taking a backseat with a silver and bronze finish to Alindogan's 3-gold mint in the first day, Harrison made a statement, 35.80 seconds 50-meter breaststroke performance in the second day of action. Her time wasn't just enough to cut Alindogan's gold medal mint to 5 of 6, but also to register her name as the new record holder, deleting the previous 36.51 seconds time of Crystal Ava David in the 2023 Marikina Palaro. According to Harrison, she felt more determined after the tanker from Bicol region came closer to be the most bemedaled in the swimming competition. Meanwhile, NCR's Patricia May Santor quietly climbs the total medal haul after adding gold mints in secondary girls 200-meter individual medley and a new Palaro record in 50-meters butterfly, clocking 28.98 seconds and erasing the 2019 record of Camille Buico, which was 29.6 seconds. Santor initially claimed gold in 400-meter individual medley and a record in the 4x50-meter medley relay with Sofia Rose Guerra, Crystal Ava David, and Nicole Rivera.
8: Palarong Pambansa 2026 sa Sports Radio 9. Palarong Pambansa 2026.
5: Alright, from Palarong Pambansa, sa ibang sporting updates tayo mga kaibigan, Benny Boatwright inch closer to acquiring Filipino citizenship after the Senate of the Philippines approved on second reading the bill seeking his naturalization. Senator Francis Pangilinan defended his authored bill after questions were raised by Senators Joel Villanueva and Senator Rodante Marcoleta. Mr. Pangilinan said Boatwright's naturalization must be passed as Gilas Pilipinas or the Philippine men's national basketball team needs a worthy naturalized player in international tournaments including the 2026 Asian Games, explaining that other countries have multiple naturalized players. The Senate will vote on third and final reading for the bill's passage before the final copy will be transmitted to President Ferdinand R. Marcos Jr. for passing into law or getting vetoed. The Samaham Basketball ng Pilipinas is targeting to acquire Boatwright to team up with Justin Brownlee in the Asian Games in Japan where the Nationals will defend the men's basketball title. Still in basketball, Gilas Pilipinas Women 3x3 U23 bannered the 6 local teams in the inaugural Cebu Hustle 3x3 on June 20 and 21 at SMC Side City. Also flying the country's flag are Eurotex Dream, Pilipinas Aguilas, and TOL Patriots or Tall Patriots, as well as Cebuana Squad's University of the Philippines Cebu Fighting Maroons and Move Liloan. But getting it done won't be easy with 6 foreign teams also motivated to claim the title in the 2-day event that would also serve as a celebration of women's basketball in the islands of the Visayas. The champion of the maiden staging of Cebu Hustle 3x3 will take home $3,000 while the runners-up and third placer will pocket $2,000 and $1,000 respectively. Defending champion Philippines was drawn with host Thailand, Singapore, and Vietnam in the FIBA U18 Asia Cup Siaba qualifier set from June 10 to 14 in the province of Krabi. The Gilas Pilipinas youth men, mentored by Juno Sauler, are gunning for their 7th straight title in the Subzone competition, which served as a qualifier for the FIBA U18 Asia Cup set in August in Ahmedabad, India. Also competing in the 7-nation joust are Group B teams Malaysia, Indonesia, and Laos. The Gilas Pilipinas youth team are currently in the thick of their preparations competing in the ongoing Feel Oil Eco Oil Preseason Cup. As a result, several players were not able to play in the 2026 Palarong Pambansa in Agusan del Sur, including Region 3 star Chog Moral. Aside from Moral, other Palaro athletes playing in the national pool are Ethan Aguas, Kyle Sardon, Lian Kent Basa, and Jacob Blackson. Solder earlier appealed to the teams of the Palarong Pambansa Bout athletes to allow their players to remain in Manila and continue training with the national team. We now go to the PBA playoffs. The TNT Tropa 5G and Barangay Ginebra San Miguel will seek to go up 3-1 in today's 50th season Commissioner's Cup semifinal action at the Smart Araneta Coliseum. First up will be the Gin Kings and the Rain or Shine Alasto Painters at 5:15 p.m. It has been a high-scoring affair for the two ball clubs in the past three games, albeit Ginebra was able to adapt to Rain or Shine space to win game number 3, 103-98, and take a 2-1 series advantage. Meanwhile, the nightcap will feature the Tropang 5G and the Meralco Bolts at 7:30 p.m. The defending champions are coming off a hard-earned 77-75 win in game 3 with no reinforcement. Chris McAuliffe is expected to suit up for talk and text tonight. The Bolts will also parade the new import in 7-footer Patrick Gardner. Still in the PBA, TNT's Roger Ray Pogoy was named the PBA Press Corps Player of the Week for the period of May 20 to 24. With import ball out of the playoffs with an Achilles injury, the veteran guard came through in the clutch for the Tropang 5G, knocking down the game-winning triple in Game 3 of the Commissioner's Cup semifinals against the Meralco Bolts last Sunday. Pogoy finished with 9 points in TNT's 77-75 victory that gave the defending champions a 2-1 series lead. He also added 21 points and 9 rebounds in TNT's 94-89 Game 1 victory, followed by a 27-point performance in their 87-76 Game 2 loss. Sa ibang balita po, AJ Manas, Bernie Regalario, and 4 other Filipinos have reached the knockout stage of the WNT UK Pool Championships in Central London. The 18-year-old Manas defeated Mahmudur Rahman of Bangladesh 9-2 and Scotland's James Jack 9-4 to secure his spot in the 128-man main draw. Regalario, on the other hand, posted wins over Britain's Ali Asghar Merchant 9-1 and Romania's Flavian Glont 9-4. Jeffrey Roda, Patrick Gonzalez, Ronel Nalaunan, and Michael Bawanan also progressed in the 9-ball tournament, which offers $40,000 to the winner. Meanwhile, James Aranas and Alexis Ferrer have yet to play in round number 2. 5 other Filipino Q Masters, including Harry Vergara and Marvin Assis, are in the loser's bracket. We go to golf. Rian Maliksi produced another impressive performance in match play, but it was not enough to lead Duke University to the semifinals of the team competition in the NCAA Division 1 Championship in Carlsbad, California, USA. Fresh from a third-place finish in individual stroke play, the 19-year-old Filipina collected 8 birdies to beat University of Southern California's Jasmine Koo 5-4. Duke University, however, lost to second seed University of Southern California 3-2 in the quarterfinals. USC joined Arkansas, Stanford, and Eastern Michigan in the Final Four. We go to volleyball. Farm Fresh opposite spiker Trisha Tubu will be heralded as the season most valuable player in the second Pilipinas Live PVL Press Corps Awards night on May 30 at the Novotel Manila Araneta City. The 25-year-old led the MVP race with a commanding weighted score of 171.868 points based on a breakdown of 50% statistics, 30% media votes, and 20% team votes. She averaged 108.868 statistical points along with 50.4 media votes and 25.2 team votes to secure the highest individual honor following her magnificent performance in the PVL On-Tour, Invitationals, and All-Filipino Conference. Tubu was named to the Alas Pilipinas Women 20-player pool for the ABC Women's Nations Cup, bested former Signal standout and now Capital One recruit Erica Santos, who finished second in the MVP race with 157.98 total points. She also beat last year's season MVP Brooke Van Sickle of NextLed and former Signal star Vanny Gandler, who is also now with Capital One. We go to esports. Philippine Dota 2 squad OG qualified for the Esports World Cup in Paris after securing a direct invitation through the ESL Pro Tour or EPT leaderboard. OG finished 12th in the EPT standings with 2,180 points earned from Dream League seasons 27 and 28, as well as ESL Birmingham 2026, allowing the team to bypass the regional qualifiers. Only the top 12 teams on the leaderboard, along with the defending champion, received direct invitations to the tournament. OG is currently competing in Blast Slam 7, where it sits in 12th place after losses to Team Falcons, Parivision, and Extreme Gaming. OG will look to bounce back against Team Yandex at 5:10 p.m. today before facing Tundra Esports at 8:40 p.m. In other esports news, the MPL Philippines Season 17 playoffs begin today with Onica Philippines, Aurora Gaming PH, Smart Omega, and Twisted Minds PH set to deliver thrilling MOBA action. Onic Philippines will face M7 World Champions Aurora Gaming PH at 3 p.m. while Smart Omega takes on Twisted Minds PH at 7 p.m. The winner will advance to the upper bracket semifinals where reigning champions Team Liquid PH and Team Falcons PH await. The playoffs will run until May 31 at the San Juan Arena in San Juan City. Teams will compete in best of 5 matches except for the lower bracket final and grand final, which will be played in a best of 7 format. The top 2 teams at the end of the season will qualify for the Mid-Season Cup, our MSC 2026, at the Esports World Cup in Paris, France. The Philippines' number one speed cuber will lead the home side in the inaugural Philippine National Speed Cubing Open 2026 set tomorrow, Thursday, at the Tagaytay City Combat Sports Center. Angelo Lo Wong, also ranked number 26 in the world, has won multiple titles in local tournaments and could find solid competition from world number 45 Sean Patrick Villanueva, as well as Juan Miguel Magallanes and Leo Borromeo, both listed at number 49 in the world rankings of the World Cube Association. Ranking points on top of medals and cash prizes are up for grabs in the first nationally endorsed speed cubing tournament in the Philippines, organized by the Asian Mind Sports Association, or AMSA, in partnership with the Philippine Olympic Committee. Events include 3x3x3 cube, 2x2x2 cube, Pyraminx, 3x3x3 one-handed, and 3x3x3 blindfolded. A team relay exhibition event is also included to balance competition and viewership. As the first nationally endorsed speed cubing open tournament in the Philippines, organizers said the event, sponsored by Stellar Cube, represents a significant step towards the professionalization and integration of speed cubing into the country's sports ecosystem.
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15: 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And some of it's dangerous.
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5: 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Ganyan din po, share din po sa Facebook pages ng aming mga teammates sa Radyo Magazine at Radyo Pilipinas World Service, sa PBS Receiver app na pwede niyo po makuha sa Google Play Store for Android at sa App Store for iOS. At ganyan din po, Nightcap Broadcast mamaya sa The Capital 104.3 FM. We now go to sports stories abroad, starting with the 2026 NBA playoffs. The Oklahoma City Thunder moved one win away from a second consecutive NBA Finals appearance after a 127-114 home win over the San Antonio Spurs in Game 5 of the Western Conference Finals at the Paycom Center. Shai Gilgeous-Alexander scored 32 points and Alex Caruso led excuse me po, led another strong bench effort with 22 markers to bring the Thunder to a 3-2 lead going into Game 6 in San Antonio or at Frostbank Center on Friday morning Philippine time. Jared McCain getting the call with Jalen Williams and AJ Mitchell both being sidelined, scored 20 points in his first playoff start for the reigning NBA champions. Chet Holmgren added 16 points and 11 rebounds while Isaiah Hartenstein had 12 points, 15 rebounds production in Oklahoma City. OKC carried an 11-point lead into halftime and extended the margin coming out of the break, scoring the first 9 points of the third quarter. San Antonio cut the deficit to 8 twice late in the third quarter, but the Spurs could not pull closer though, as the Thunder closed out the series to bounce back from the Game 4 loss. Stephen Castle led the Spurs with 24 points while Julian Champagny added 22 points. Victor Wembanyama was held to 4-15 shooting and finished only with 20 markers. Still in the NBA, Joe Mazzulla of the Boston Celtics was named NBA Coach of the Year for the first time. Mr. Mazzulla guided the Boston Celtics to the number 2 seed in the Eastern Conference despite missing superstar Jason Tatum until the 6th of March. The 37-year-old Mazzulla received 62 first-place votes, 24 second-place votes, and 10 third-place votes, and finished with 392 points. J.B. Bickerstaff staff of the Detroit Pistons finished second with 312 points, followed by San Antonio Spurs mentor Mitch Johnson with 133 points. He led the Celtics to a 56-26 record, including a 51-19 mark after they lost 7 of their first 12 games. Boston has won at least 56 games in each of Mazzulla's 4 seasons at the helm. Under Mazzulla's guidance, the Celtics ranked second in offense rating and fourth in defensive rating. Mazzulla is the first Celtics coach to win the award since Bill Fitch in the 1979-1980 season and also the youngest recipient since Phil Johnson, who was 33 when he won in the 1974-75 season with the Kansas City Omaha Kings. From the NBA, let's go back to Paris for Roland Garros. Yannick Sinner underlined his status as the overwhelming favorite to win this year's French Open men's title with a convincing 6-1, 6-3, 6-4 first-round win over French wildcard Clément Tabor. It was Sinner's first French Open match on court Philippe Chatrier since his 5-set defeat to Alcaraz in last year's final, in which he missed 3 championship points. With reigning champion Alcaraz out injured and 24-time Grand Slam winner Novak Djokovic nearing the end of his illustrious career, Sinner is the heaviest odds-on favorite at this clay court major, the only Grand Slam missing from the Italian collection. Meanwhile, world number 97 Adam Walton of Australia shocked number 8 Daniel Medvedev 6-2, 1-6, 6-1, 1-6, 6-4, while 9 seed Alexander Bublik bowed to German number 80 Jan-Lennard Struff 5-7, 7-6, 4-6, 5-7. 17-year-old Moise Kwame became the youngest Roland Garros match winner since 1991 after humbling former world number 3 and 2022 semifinalist Marin Cilic 7-6, 6-2, 6-1. 4th seed Felix Auger 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In the women's side, world number 83 Kimberly Birrell of Australia scored the biggest upset so far at the French Open when she stunned number 5 seed Jessica Pegula in the first round. Birrell came back from a set down to eliminate Pegula 1-6, 6-3, 6-3 and snap a 9 straight first round losing streak at the Grand Slams. She will next face Ukraine's Oleksandra Oleynikova. For Pegula, it marks the second year in a row she has suffered at least one first-round exit at a slam after falling in her 2025 Wimbledon opener. Meanwhile, world number 1 Aryna Sabalenka delivered an authoritative performance to open her Roland Garros campaign, defeating Jessica Bozas Maneiro 6-4, 6-2 in 1 hour and 15 minutes. It was Sabalenka's 22nd consecutive Grand Slam first-round match with straight sets win. World number 4 and defending champion Coco Gauff got her title defense campaign off to a strong start, defeating American compatriot Taylor Townsend 6-4, 6-love in 1 hour and 20 minutes. Number 16 seed Naomi Osaka turned heads with her golden outfit, strutted her way to a round 1 win over Laura Sigmund 6-3, 7-6. We go to Italy for cycling. Jonas Vingegaard ruled the Mountainous Stage 16 of the Giro d'Italia to stretch his overall lead going to the last 5 days of the race. The two-time Tour de France champion unleashed a powerful attack and left his rivals about 10 kilometers to the finish of the 113-kilometer stage. The Dane riding for Visma Lisa Bike claimed his fourth stage win in this Giro. crossing the line 1 minute and 9 seconds ahead of Austrian Felix Gall. The 29-year-old Vingegaard now leads by 4 minutes and 3 seconds overall ahead of Gall, with Dutchman Simon Arensman in third, 24 seconds further back. Portugal's Alfonso Eulalio dropped to 5 minutes and 40 seconds adrift. We now go to World Soccer or World Football. Christian Pulisic, Tyler Adams, and Weston McKennie will lead the 26-man United States World Cup squad. Head coach Mauricio Pochettino said the squad is evenly split between 13 World Cup debutants and 13 players who featured at the 2022 tournament in Qatar, where the United States men's soccer team reached the last 16. Pulisic, who plays for AC Milan, remains the team's most recognizable player, while Adams, captain of the 2022 squad, gives the Americans a combative and versatile presence in midfield after a season with Premier League club Bournemouth. Others in the squad are PSV Eindhoven's Ricardo Pepi, Crystal Palace defender Chris Richards, and FC Cincinnati defender Miles Robinson. Players on the 26-player roster have an average age of 26 years and 332 days, making the 2026 roster as the fifth youngest the United States have sent to a World Cup as of the day of its first game. The deadlines for all teams to submit their final squads is on Monday, June 1. In other men's World Cup news, the Democratic Republic of Congo asked FIFA to refund the cost of 2026 World Cup tickets bought by fans who are now unable to enter the United States of America because of Ebola-related travel restrictions. Baron Mosengo Omba, the president of DR Congo's Football Federation, FECOFA, confirmed to BBC Sport Africa that they asked FIFA to take into consideration because the tickets are a little bit expensive. The Leopards are returning to football's biggest stage for the first time since 1974, but the public health emergency declared by the World Health Organization on May 16 is threatening to stop supporters from traveling to the stateside. Officials say there are more than 900 suspected cases of Ebola in Central and East Africa and 223 suspected deaths since the outbreak was declared. The vast majority of those cases and fatalities has been in DR Congo, and the U.S. Embassy in the capital Kinshasa has suspended visa services. While the WHO has not advised on imposing travel restrictions, the U.S. has barred entry from non-Americans who have been in DR Congo, Uganda, or South Sudan in the previous 21 days. Patrick Mahomes, wearing a large brace on his surgically repaired left knee, is back on the field and participated in the Kansas City Chiefs' first organized team activities practice. The team shared a video of the three-time Super Bowl MVP backpedaling to simulate taking the ball from a snap then throwing a pass. The caption read, QB1 with a clock emoji. It is unclear how long Mahomes was on the field or the extent of his work, as the practice was not open to the public nor the media. The 30-year-old Mahomes tore his left anterior cruciate ligament and lateral collateral ligament in the Chiefs' December 14 loss to the Los Angeles Chargers, then underwent surgery the following day. Derwin James secured yet another record-setting deal with the Los Angeles Chargers, a 3-year $75.6 million US contract. At more than $25 million US a season, James will be the highest-paid safety in the league for the second time in his career. His new deal narrowly surpasses the mark that Baltimore Ravens safety Kyle Hamilton had set at $25.1 million US per season. The 29-year-old James has spent his entire career with the Chargers, who selected him with the number 17 overall pick out of Florida State in 2018. He has 94 total tackles and matched his career high of 3 interceptions last season while earning his 5th Pro Bowl nod. He helped the Chargers to an 11-6 record and their second straight playoff appearance though in the wild card round once again. And finally po, sa ating sports news roundup, here's a glimpse of the golden past in sports history. Mga kababayan, exactly 32 years ago, it was on this day, May 27, 1994. The San Miguel Beermen won the 1994 PBA All-Filipino Cup Championship after dethroning the Coney Island Ice Cream Stars in 6 games. The Beermen outclassed the Stars in Game 6, final score 85-74, led by Alan Kaidig, who tallied 33 points. At the time, it was San Miguel's 11th PBA title in franchise history. And so goes your sports news roundup for today, May 27, 2026, as compiled and edited by the men and women of your institution in Philippine Sports Broadcast, this station, DZSR Sports Radio, 918 AM. 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Maraming salamat po. 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

0: Ito mong laro, paglilinaw sa mga issue at marami pang iba. Kahit ano, basta lahat ng sports cravings mo, sagot na namin. Dahil maparadyo man o social media, sa Sports Radio, kasali ka. 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
1: Okay, magandang hapon po sa inyong lahat. Today is May 27, 2026. It's a Wednesday. Sa ngalan po ni Jess Laid, ito muna ang inyong lingkod, Cecil Kimlat, nasa sa inyo. 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And without further ado, yan, from Quezon City dito sa Bisaya, sabi niyo puntahan po natin ang Agusan del Sur. Jess Laid, magandang hapon.
2: Yes, magandang hapon, Ms. Cecil. Magandang hapon. Our viewers and listeners, I think I am coming loud and clear.
1: Yes.
2: Mula dito sa Prosperidad, Agusan del Sur. Finally, makakapag-cover tayo ng isang event, play-by-play. We will be looking for the weightlifting competitions dito sa Section 52 events now for Palarong Pambansa. Earlier, we had a short interview with Ms. Idilyn Diaz-Naranjo, our Olympic champion, and syempre, our technical director for this Palarong Pambansa 2026. 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It's also special kasi ito po yung unang taon na regular sport ang weightlifting. 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So, mas important, counted yung mga medal ng mga athletes. And at the same time, syempre, nabibigyan na ng recognition kasama sa incentives at all yung lahat ng mga atleta. Ongoing na po yung mga introduction ng technical officials. I will just show a bit dun sa pagpapakita
1: okay.
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2: 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And then on the side, nakatalikod sa atin si Ms. Idilyn Diaz-Naranjo who will be part of this group for this 2026 Palarong Pambansa.
1: Yes.
2: 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So, balik tayong konti sa akin.
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2: 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And ito yung list, no? For this Palarong Pambansa, for this section mismo,
1: okay. Ito ay
2: 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Si Matthew E. Diaz from Region 4A.
1: Which, Calabarzon.
2: 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We are also witnessing andito si Coach Julius na ano, ang may bahay ni Ms. Idilyn Diaz.
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2: Second day na po ng action. Yeah. So, ang medyo limited tayo eh. Yung sa pagbibigay ng resources. 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So, hindi pa rin sure yung actual total overall. Mm-hmm. But one medalist na alam natin na nakakuha eh from Zamboanga, from the same barangay of Hidilin Diaz, si Adrian Bucol, na kilala siya sa mga recover ng Batang Pinoy.
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2: 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But this time, eh, syempre, extra special. 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And syempre, yung mga incentive na to will help them grow even more sa kanilang mga pag-develop in to weightlifting.
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2: Yeah, so, patuloy tayo, no? 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
1: Ilan so, lahat sila?
2: 4 seconds. Some na lifters na meron.
1: 9? Okay.
2: Yes, 9 lifters. Mm-hmm. We have 9 lifters.
1: Ayan
2: ay si Kirk Flitsko Abala. So natin yung specialist. 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
2: Yes. Sisimula na, actually. Mag-uumpisa na. For he will try 60 kilograms. So let's what? Ito ang kanyang magiging performance. 55 seconds ang time for this. And let's try to bring it closer. Yan. And si Carlo Tagidopon ng Region 10. Pinanganak noong 2008, secondary male, 52 kilograms ang kanyang weight class. And okay. He will attend 60
1: snatch.
2: Kilos.
1: Sa snatch.
2: Snatch. And for Carlos Pangidong. Next na mag-a-attempt ay Andre, Angelo Andre Ranolio ng Region 12. Malaki ulay pa. Marami rin pang maglilift, magka-try for this. No? Sa mga hindi familiar, pag hindi po na stay at least 3 seconds ang barbell above the head for the snatch. At hindi nakatayo ay hindi magka-count. So that's the no lift.
1: So, the first attempt was no lift. Okay.
2: Yes, first attempt, no lift. From Region 10, si Carlo Tagidopon.
1: Okay.
3: Our body is 60 kilograms and 10 bullets.
2: Okay, so dahil wala pong lower weight na mag-attempt, ay magpabalik itong si Carlo Tagidopon for try the 60 kilogram again.
1: Siya ulit.
2: Here is... Yes po, dahil siya po yung may lowest na snatch attempt for this.
1: Okay. Let's kilogram. See. This time, second attempt. Ito na. This okay. Bet from Region 10. Second attempt. Wala.
2: They missed. Second attempt. Meron pa siyang sa pang opportunity.
1: One more.
2: Yes. Konting recharge, konting pakikipag-usap with the coaches.
1: Adjustment.
2: Yun naman yung nakapansin natin. Yes, adjustment. Paano gagawin? 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You can only go up.
1: Yes.
2: Uh-oh. So, kailangan niyang pag-usayan pa. Tangatin pa.
1: It's a must. It's a must for him to clear the attempt or to get it.
2: This goes for his third attempt. 60 kilogram.
1: And final.
2: Hindi sila nagbago ng kanilang attempt. And in a few minutes or just a few seconds later, aakyat siyang muli. Hindi prepare lang siya. May nangyaring nakakatuwa dito.
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1: 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Para, yes, makita niya. Yun.
2: Yes, okay. Para pantay-pantay talaga yung kanyang
1: upuan. Sana mabuhat na itong final na ito, no?
2: Yes.
1: Okay, let's go. Bigla nag-cheer eh, no? Bigla nag-cheer eh. Come on. There you go. There you go. I can see the green light.
2: It's a good difference. He did with 60 years. Second attempt would be on his first try. Si Angelo Andre Ranolio. Ang Richard Sowell ang pagbubuhat. He is born in 2008. So, halos lahat sila no from 2008 po inaanap. Si Joseph Port Magadan na was born 2009 at si Pat Diaz who will be the oldest competitor in this event who was born 2011.
1: Yes.
2: Or ating youngest brother, youngest 2011 siya nakanap.
1: So ito mag-a-attempt ba ito yung youngest? Yes.
2: No, ito po ay si Angelo Andre Ronaldo ng Region 12.
1: Okay.
2: He was born 2008 as well.
1: All right.
2: 65 kilometers. First attempt.
1: 65. Kev, clear.
2: Well, it's a good tip.
1: Because
2: ang i-attempt naman yan ni Chris John Ebale ng Negros Island Region. Ito po ang unang palarong pambansa with the Negros Island Region.
1: Okay.
2: Sige. 28 seconds remaining para kay Chris John Ebale to attempt 65 kilos. And let's see ang kanyang attempt. He struggled. But he continued.
1: Clear.
2: It's a good lift.
1: Good lift.
2: Yes. But his second attempt is 66 only. Tingnan natin kung magbabago sila ng susubukin dyan para makahabol sa medalya.
1: Anyway, Jess. Yes. Yeah. Habang inihintay natin to dahil nine entries to, no? Gusto kong iparinig muna sa mga listeners natin yung naging panayam mo kay Heidi Lynn Diaz Naranjo na nagsisilbing technical director ng weightlifting competition. Jess?
2: Yes, let's listen to that.
1: Yes.
2: Very inspirational. Ito ang ating short interview with Miss Heidi Lynn Diaz Naranjo. Miss Janine Manit, kasama natin is Heidi Lynn Diaz Naranjo, ang technical director for this weightlifting competition, regular sport sa palarong pambansa. Ma'am, what can you say about this?
4: Thank you so much, Dep Ed and Palarong Pambansa Board for including weightlifting as regular sports here in Palarong Pambansa. Of course, I'm so happy. I'm so happy na and excited na ngayon ito, nagkukuha ng mga atleta. 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
2: It took a while, since the 80s nung nawala yung palaro, yung weightlifting sa palaro. Now, ikaw na yung tinitingnan ng mga bata. And as technical director, gaano ka special yung moment na yun para sa'yo?
4: Para sa akin, napaka-special. Kasi as technical director and I'm the first gold medalist, importante yun para sa akin. Kasi this is my way to give back to the sports that I really love. But again, mahirap siya para maging regular sports. And with the guidance ng Palarong Pambansa Secretariat, he able to do it. And masaya na yun nga, na-include talaga po yung team sa Palarong Pambansa.
2: Yes. Miss Heidi, just your message for the athletes, sa mga magkukumpit, sa mga nagkumpit, sa mga nanalo na, at sa mga mananalo pa.
4: So lahat ng mga athletes, thank you so much for choosing, for earning or competing here in weightlifting. And congratulations kasi nandito kayo dahil nakapaglaro kayo sa provincial, regional, you earn your spot here. So do your best, enjoy the moment, enjoy the friendship, and cherish the memories you have here. Palarong Pambansa at Sur.
2: And yan ang ating Olympic champion, technical director, Miss Heidi Lynn Diaz Naranjo. Thank you po.
1: Okay, yun po ang naging panayam niya, and of course very proud, very grateful dahil po napakaraming mga events or sports ang nagtatangka to be included dito sa ano sa Palarong Pambansa. Okay, so matapos yung very inspirational interview ni Jess, balikan po natin ang Agusan del Sur weightlifting competition. Jess Laid, go ahead.
2: Yes po, no, katatapos lang ng second attempt nitong si Christian Ebale ng Negros Island Region. Siya po yung huling napanood natin earlier. He succeeded in 65 but failed to lift in 67 and will attempt 67 again. Doon sa initial na left ay nilagay nila 66 but he changed it before he started. So he will be back on the podium to try and attempt ito. Natapos na rin po no, si J.R. Mondejar ng Region 13 and John Lawrence Barrientos ng Region 5. They both succeeded actually quite easily yung kay John Lawrence Barrientos sa 65 kilograms. Si Barrientos will be attempting 68 next while J.R. Mondejar will be attempting 70. Ganun din si Angelo Andre Ranolio who cleared 65 earlier. But syempre, mauuna munang mag-attempt itong si Christian Ebale who has now 45 seconds remaining para sa kanyang third and final attempt in the snatch category.
1: Anong region nila, Jess? Pakibanggit mo yung mga regions nila para at least
2: yes,
1: alam natin.
2: Si Christian Ebale, ito pong mag-attempt ng 67 kilogram is from the Negros Island Region.
1: Okay.
2: So first-timers na makasama in their own region.
1: Yeah.
2: Kumbaga.
1: Yan yung Negros
2: kasama lang sila.
1: Yes. Yan yung Negros Occidental at Negros Oriental, di ba?
2: Yes. So ayan. He failed in his third and final attempt. So his record for the snatch is 65. 70, yun pa rin naman ang best weight na
1: yes.
2: Natapos ng mga weightlifters dito.
1: So 65.
2: But, yes. The heaviest to be attempted, hindi pa nagsisimula, ay from Region 9, I'm assuming Zamboanga, si Rodeline Cruz.
1: Mm.
2: She will attempt 85
1: wow.
2: kilos.
1: Galing
2: so
1: lang.
2: 5 kilos ahead ng kay Matthew Diaz ng Region 4A. Nag-change na sila ng mga attempts.
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2: Yes, si John Lawrence Barrientos changed it to 70 kilos now. Kaya na-move at mag-a-attempt na si Angelo Andre Ranolio of Region 12
1: okay.
2: ng 70 kilos. He has 45 seconds for his attempt. This is his second attempt in snatch. So hiwalay pa po yan for the clean and jerk. Then iko-compute yan for the total and finally for the ranking. Medal event na po ito ha. Kaya tuloy-tuloy yung ating pagtutok at pagantabay.
1: Yes.
2: 7. Napasigaw pa itong si Angelo Andre Ranolio.
1: Oh.
2: As he attempts 70 kilogram. Let's see.
1: 70 kilogram. Ang kanyang ia-attempt. Let's see. So far, so good.
2: Stable.
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2: 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But it's a good 70 kilogram. So, he's currently on the lead sa snatch.
1: 70.
2: But again, yes, 70 from Region 12, Angelo Ranolio. So, next attempting is J.R. Mondejar ng Region 13, 70 kilograms. 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
1: nagpasa
2: ng Region 7.
1: Yeah.
2: 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Kasama niya dyan si Josephos Magadan ng National Capital Region. But ahead of them, itong si Matthew Diaz, 80 kilos, and si Rodeline Cruz, 85. Region 4A and Region 9 respectively. At si J.R. Mondejar, 70. That was fast.
1: Oh,
2: that
1: easy.
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2: 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So 70 kilograms for Jan Lawrence Barrientos.
1: Let's see.
2: Region 5. This is his second, but he failed to complete yung kanyang left. Nakita ko sa likod, Camarines Norte.
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2: 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So, he will be back in a few seconds para sa kanyang third and final snatch attempt. 70 kilograms.
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2: 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So, third attempt, 0.04. 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His snatch was 60 kilograms. Unless he will lift siguro 100 plus kilograms sa clean and jerk para makahabol. Again, may clear naman siya, so hindi pa naman total out for his attempt. Again, in his third and final attempt, si John Lawrence Barrientos, 70 kilograms from Camarines Norte.
1: 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Ulitin, no? Third attempt na yan. Okay. Talagang ano, medyo.
2: So, his best snatch record is 65 kilograms. We will be going to the 75 kilogram lifters. Yung Kirk Klitschko, abala po, na kanina ay 75 kilos. Eh, bukang nagre-reserve ng strength, nagdagdang isang kilo. 76 kilogram yung kanyang i-attempt, kaya naman mapapaga itong NCR lifter na si Josepos Magadan, born in 2009.
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2: So, we have two athletes na natapos na po sa kanilang mga attempts. We have another three athletes tapos na sa attempts. We have five more athletes to wait for in this event. This is secondary male, 52 kilogram category. First attempt for Josepos Magadan of the National Capital Region.
1: NCR.
2: Metro Stars.
1: Metro 75. Stars.
2: And that's a good lift, 75 kilos. So, he currently holds the lead para sa mga snatch attempts. The next lifter is Angelo Ranolio of Region 12, 75 kilograms. To be followed by J.R. Mondejar if hindi siya mag-change ng kanyang attempt. 75 kilos din. Siya ay from Region 13. So, mauna, Region 12. And additionally, no, Miss Cecil, for this palaro, may special, may sarili silang music na ginagamit.
1: Aha.
2: Nakapag-compose pa sila ng music.
1: Team song?
2: Just a side note, yes, may team song itong palarong pambansa na to. So, talagang naghanda ang hosts. Again, ito na, 75 kilos, Angelo Andre Ranolio.
1: Oh. So,
2: missed. That's no good.
1: Failed.
2: No lift. So again, currently lead, si Josepos Magadan of the National Capital Region. Speaking of National Capital Region, ito sa 22 gold medals na pinabigay kanina sa swimming, nakuha po na NCR. So, 8 nung first day, 7 nung second day. But, they're inching closer for the most bemedal. currently in the lead pa, Region 5 doon.
1: Si and, Riley. Si Riley Alindogan, yes. Ba?
2: Mm-hmm. Yes, Riley Alindogan. Though na-miss out niya yung complete 6-for-6 sana earlier. And JR Montihar missed his third attempt, 75 kilos. So tapos na po siya sa snatch, 70 kilos yung kanyang best record for that. Now we go to number one in the start list na si Kirk Klitschko Abala ng Region 7. 76.
1: So this is the snatch. Yes. Snatch ito, and the 76 ang kanyang i-attempt to lift, di ba, Jess?
2: Yes. If he completes itong 76, he will have the
1: highest
2: advantage. Mm. Yes. So let's see ang pambato ng Region 7 sa secondary male 52 kilogram category ng weightlifting. First attempt.
1: 76.
2: And it's a good lift. So the current holds the lead. Change? May nag-change ba sa mga lifters? Mateo Diaz was 80, so he remains. Si Jose Pospagadans is 80, so he remains. Ito na, mag-attempt na from Region 4A, Mateo Diaz. I believe familiar tayo sa Diaz sa weightlifting.
1: Kaya nga.
2: Ayan lang naman po ang apelido ng ating first Olympic gold medal, silver medalist in the 2016 Rio.
1: Kaano-ano ba siya ni Heidi Lynn?
2: We are awaiting if tama yung ating info na pamangkin. We are confirming that, so don't hold on to this.
1: Nanguhula ka lang yata, Jess, eh.
2: we are searching naman sa mga sources. But, nag-improve yung kanyang attempt to 83. So, nalipat ulit. 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Sabi nga lang sa basketball. Naipasa ang bola kay Jose Pospagadan ng NCR. He will attempt 80 kilograms. Second attempt. He has 30... So, 5 seconds.
1: So bumalik.
2: And
1: yeah.
2: Yes.
1: Yung NCR po ang nakikita nyo ngayon na mag-a-attempt dito. At what ano, Jess?
2: 80 kilograms.
1: Okay.
2: Oh, he wasn't able to sustain.
1: So
2: 70. That's no left.
1: Oo.
2: 75.
1: 75 pa rin.
2: Yes, he still has an 80 kilogram attempt.
1: Two more attempts for him.
2: One last attempt.
1: Bakit? Nag-attempt na ba siya kanina?
2: His first attempt was 75.
1: Mm.
2: So he moved it to 82.
1: Ah, tinaasan pa.
2: Yes, kaya naman itong si Kirk Klitschko Abala ng Region 7 na ang mag-attempt. 80 kilograms. 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
1: 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Of course.
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1: strength.
2: Strong suit.
1: Mm.
2: Yes.
1: Come on. Okay.
2: May wobble, but it cleared. 80 kilograms, it's cleared.
1: Clear. So far siya.
2: Yes, currently in the lead. Ang nakalagay niyang next attempt is 81. So tingnan natin kung hindi na panlayangat yan. Inangat. It's 83. So, binalik ang attempt to NCR Jose Pospagadan for less than 82 for his final attempt. Again, he missed yung kanyang 80 kilogram left in the second.
1: Jess, may tanong ako.
2: Yes, Ms. Cecil.
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2: 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So, kaya meron tayong mga technical directors.
1: 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Oh.
2: 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Sila yung nagpapasay to make sure that proper yung weight. And at the same time, syempre, from the DepEd Secretariat din, itong mga officials naman, and the NSAs, helping para makita na saktong-sakto lang yung attempt, no? So, hindi pa rin nabubuhat si Matthew Diaz and back to Jose Masmagadan dahil inangat po 86 ang first attempt. So, si Matthew Diaz na po ngayon ang
1: first
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2: 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Mm. 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But now, we're going back to you. Jose Masmagadan ang feds.
1: Ito na!
2: And we clears up his judgment is it's a good step. 33. So he has
1: Diaz nga siya.
2: Delete. No, it's Mondear.
1: Mondear ba yun? Kala ko si Diaz.
2: Si Diaz po hindi pa nag-upot. Nag-i-strategize pa. Tuloy ang strategize.
1: So si J.R. Mondear yun. Si J.R. Mondear. Yes. Yung huling bumuhat. At what? 81? 81 ba yun?
2: 83 kilos. Yes. So, tapos na po yung final 10 kaya NCR. So, si Patrick Diaz, 86. Nag-angat na rin. Si Region 9 na si Rodelin Cruz to 86. So, parang pasig laban ay dalawa. 84 ang i-atam nitong si Kirk Klitschko Abara, Region 7. He didn't miss an attempt yet. So, pwede niya makompleto at 84 kilos or Region 7.
1: Region 7.
2: Oh, this is his first miss. Sadly, ito yung kanyang final stats of them. So, it's no lift. 80 ang kanyang record. 20 in the lead for the snacks. With 83 ang NCR. Sepos Magadan.
1: Teka.
2: But 3 attempts pa for Matthew Diaz and Rodelin Cruz.
1: No. Mm-hmm.
2: Wait. Ano ang announcement?
1: Merong
2: magiging changes. Umiilaw pa kasi yung kanyang so we are waiting. Mga technical glitch lang naman pa. 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
1: So, up next is Diaz, Matthew, right?
2: Yes. Ang announce na, Matthew Diaz, hindi na sila mag-change. 86 kilograms. First attempt, 50 seconds remaining. So, ito na. Third question. From Region 4A, Calabar Zone. Napaka-lakas. Napaka-confident sa performance from Matthew Diaz. He is the new leader at 86.
1: Okay. Matthew so, Diaz.
2: Yes. So, he's running for running and gunning for gold medal. So, from the reports, he is the nephew of Olympic weightlifting champion.
1: Confirmed?
2: Diaz.
1: Confirmed?
2: Yes.
1: Okay.
2: He won the gold in the 2025 Palaro. He's a medal boss. 48 kilograms. Korean group. 52. President group of Region 9.
1: So, look.
2: Ang home torta.
1: Nanalo na pala siya ng gold sa Palaro, ano? Si Diaz.
2: Yes. Siyempre, si Diaz, dream niya maging Olympian. Sounds familiar talaga.
1: At saka inspired. Inspired yan.
2: Upos ang silam. Bad boss. Also, uneasy. kalin natin mabilin mo si 86 kilograms.
1: Pakiulit mo, Jess, sino yun? Jess, pakiulit mo, sino yun?
2: Rodeline Cruz.
1: Okay.
2: Region 10. His first was supposed to be 89, but he changed it to 90, kaya babalik si Matthew Diaz sa Pasig Laban ng, from Region 9 and from Region 4A. Nanonood yung kanyang tuta. But he's a physical director. It's only a challenge, but he made it. So again, he holds 91 ang kanyang inilista for the next. Rodeline Cruz, will he be changing itong kanyang attempt? Yes. He will attempt 91, but hindi niya may papasa. Dahil nag-92 si Matthew Diaz for his attempt. 92-91. Last two na po ito, no? Last two.
1: Si Cruz na.
2: Victors for the stops. Babalik sa Rodeline Cruz ng Liga 9. 91 kilos, dahil 92 ang inilista. Again, no, pwedeng maglista ng mas mabigat, pero ang challenge ay makompleto mo yung loop. Now, Rodeline Cruz, 91 kilos. Ano na doon? But, for the, our viewers and listeners, no, ang weight class po nitong mga batang ito is 52 kilos. So, way above yung kanilang mga binuburan. 93 next ni Rodeline Cruz. So, we are looking at magpa-final change pa ka. Matthew Diaz. Nakatel from 91 to 92. We will see. I think he will be attempting it. Yes, umakyat sa stage. He will try. 92 kilos.
1: Si Diaz.
2: Poker. Yes, poker face. Si Hidilit. Talagang...
1: Siyempre, professional yan.
2: Ang performance nito mga batang ito. Pasig Laban. Region 9 versus Region 4A. So, Region 4A is Matthew Diaz. 92 kilos.
1: But the good thing is that
2: Rodeline Cruz will attempt to complete her pace as well. And 93 kilos. Ito na po yung final for the stats. Hindi pa ito ang final for the clean and jerk. Hindi pa ito yung gold medal. But this can affect.
1: Sa snatch to, snatch.
2: Yes, this can affect yung chances for the gold.
1: Paano pag nabuhat ito? Paano pag nabuhat ni Rodeline, ni Cruz to?
2: It will be 93 kilos, best record sa snatch. And it's a good lift, despite the slight wobble. Good lift, 93 kilos, completo. So it's a 10-minute break preparation ng ating mga lifters for 90 or for the clean and jerk na ano.
1: Okay.
2: Again, parang leading, yes. Rodelin Cruz, Region 9, followed by itong si John or Matthew.
1: Matthew.
2: Yes.
1: Mm.
2: Yes.
1: 92.
2: 92 kilos.
1: Yes.
2: And ito nga ang pumapangkutin ay walang iba kundi si Josepos Magadan of the National Capital Region with 83. So ito yung nakikita natin at tatlo na nasa medal round right now, pero pwede pa magbago yan in the clean and jerk events. Let's take a quick break, Ms.
1: Yes.
2: Session.
1: Yes, yes.
2: Habang may break din sila dito. And sa ating magbabalik, ay ating babalikan pa and magpapatuloy. Itong secondary male, 52 kilogram event ng weightlifting for the 2026 Palarong Pambansa dito sa Prosperidad, Agusa del Sur. 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
1: Maraming salamat, Jess Laid. 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Sila yung two leading lifters after the snatch. May susunod pa po dyan ang clean and jerk. Babalik tayo.
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1: Okay, tayo po ay nagbabalik. Palarong pambansa po muna ang ating tutok ngayong hapon dito sa Sports Radio Magazine. Ang main host ng programa, si Jessel Laid, is now in Agusan del Sur. Nais ko lang ibalita na sa swimming competition po ay bale, meron na pong naitatala na 5 records, no? New meet records, meaning bagong mga palaro records po ito. And sila ay sina Patricia May Santor ng National Capital Region in the 50-meter butterfly secondary. Si Charles Nathan Boneo, ito po ay taga Region 4A. Ito naman ay sa 50-meter butterfly elementary division. We have si Anton Paulo Dominic. Ito ay Region 1 or Ilocos Region in the 200 individual medley. And then we have Rihanna Coleman. Ito naman ay sa 50-meter breaststroke secondary. At ang pinakahuli, so 5 records to, new meet records, ay si Meadow Franz Harrison. Ito naman po ay sa 50-meter breaststroke elementary. So 5 na po ang nakapagtatala ng new meet records when it comes to swimming competitions. Yan. And, okay. When it comes to swimming naman, very impressive performance po for Riley Alindoga ng Region 5. 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Jess?
2: Yes, Mr. Cecil. 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
2: 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Yeah. Yes. 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
2: 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Congratulating her.
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2: Dahil pupunta pa tayo sa iba pang event. But
1: anyway, yes.
2: Something to look forward para po sa ating mga viewers and listeners. Alam ko malapit ang matapos yung program.
1: Yes.
2: So, we will cut it off here. At magbabalik tayo mamaya siguro sa ating post-game, at least to give yung final
1: results.
2: Medal report.
1: Yes.
2: For this secondary male 52 kilogram event sa Palarong Pambansa 2026. Sa tulong ng Philippine Sports Commission and ng Department of Education, ganun din siyempre ng ating opisina, Presidential Broadcast Service. Ito po si Jess Lai, Palarong Pambansa 2026 Sports Radio 9
1: Morning. Okay, maraming salamat, Jess. 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

0: time to celebrate kulturang Pinoy. 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
1: Ang kwento ng adobo. From its humble beginnings sa hapagkainan ng mga Pilipino noong ika-16 na siglo to 21st century international tables, adobo, the most famous and the country's national dish, speaks of our culture, the sour and the salty, the sweetness and spice, mixed with the richness of tender chunks of pork or chicken, sometimes both, together. It has traveled provinces, crossed continents to inspire chefs and delight peoples across the seas. Traditionally cooked in clay pots, the Spanish gave the name adobo to the dish, from adobar, which means marinate. It is an indigenous cooking method that uses vinegar and salt to preserve food in the tropical climate. It's been cooked a multitude of ways. Simple, may maanghang, merong may coconut milk, depende sa rehiyon na siyang pinanggalingan. It's so flexible, it can create various and sometimes new tastes. Panlasang Pinoy has listed 31 of what they call insanely delicious adobo recipes. There's the traditional chicken adobo, simple, made with chicken, soy sauce, vinegar, garlic, peppercorns, and bay leaves. There's adobo that varies in color and taste, adobong dilaw, adobong pula, at adobong puti. At hindi lang lutong chicken or pork, may adobong tahong, adobong kangkong, and chicken feet adobo. The New York Times once shared on Twitter a simple chicken adobo recipe as comfort food to cook in the middle of winter. The Food Network had its own adobo recipe, and there is apparently a Spanish chicken adobo with chocolate. This humble but iconic adobo is not without controversy. Wikipedia says a trade department once announced plans to standardize the most popular Filipino dishes to make them easier to promote, starting with the adobo. Maraming hindi natuwa at binatikos ang plano. The agency did a 180, said it's not mandatory and will only be done as a benchmark to define a basic traditional recipe para malaman kung tunay na Filipino dish pag nasa international setting. The adobo has been honored abroad, was runner-up in the Best Nouveau Street Food in the 2010 LA Street Food Fest. Philippine Primer says Chef Gordon Ramsay picked a pork adobo burger in Good Morning America's Battle of the Burgers in 2017. One can say the mix of flavors and spices of this iconic dish is a perfect foil for the Filipino character. It has certainly come a long way and has endured all this time. Simple or fusion elaborate version, the adobo remains to warm hearts and please palates. And bringing Tatak Pinoy to the world, just a bonus.
0: Yan ang Pinoy Kultura, because our culture is cool.
2: Good news para sa ating mga senior citizens na binibisyaryo ng DSWD Social Pension.
3: Finally, ay funded na po yung increase para doon sa ating senior citizens sa Welfare Act. 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

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So, tuloy. 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And now has the pole position. 130 kilograms for Matthew Diaz. 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This is his second attempt. 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

0: Oh, yes, you missed. 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Final attempt for both Rodelyn Cruz and Matthew Diaz. Just a kilo difference ang naghihiwalay for the gold medal, Sir John. Wala nang adjustment. For the gold medal na to. Oh, nag-adjust. 114 sa 113. 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
1: Ano bang, Jess,
0: We
1: ano
0: will see.
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0: Sa clean and jerk, both equal sila 110. Pero dahil
1: 110,
0: sa
1: okay.
0: may 1 kilo na advantage si Rodelyn Cruz
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1: Okay.
0: Siyang may pole position. Inangat ni Matthew Diaz to 115. So, Rodelyn Cruz
1: Pressure.
0: will attempt 114.
1: Actually, pag ganyan, hindi lang yung bigat ng bubuhatin mo yung inaangat mo eh, kundi yung pressure na rin dun sa kalaban mo. If yung
0: Yes.
1: kalaban can also make or lift the same weight or even greater.
0: Exceed. Yes, and dahil isang kilo lang yung naghihiwalay for this two, very important for Rodeline na may angat pa yung kanyang record.

The pressure is on. The loud noise can be heard. 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Last year, he got the gold, but that was not counted in the medal tally. Kaya important ito

0: nakamonitor din ako sa updates ng PAGASA tungkol sa bagyo. May kanya-kanyang responsibilidad sa bahay para sure na ligtas ang buhay. Dahil, hashtag panatag ang may alam.
1: Headlines ngayon. Philippine Standard Time, it is now 5:59 p.m. The Department of Labor and Employment identified safety violations in the collapsed building in Angeles City, Pampanga. Labor Secretary Francis Tolentino referred to violations of occupational safety and health standards. He said the project construction had previously been subject to a work stoppage order issued by Dolly Region 3 due to safety deficiencies. Tolentino suspended Dolly Region 3 Director Geraldine Panlilio as part of the agency's ongoing investigation to determine the accountability of labor officials in the incident. The Department of Social Welfare and Development has extended 464,000 pesos in humanitarian aid to the survivors and relatives of those who died after a building collapsed in Angeles City, Pampanga. Assistant Secretary Irene Dumlao of the DSWD's Disaster Response and Management Group said the directive of Secretary Rex Gatchalian is to immediately profile those who were rescued and immediately provide financial aid. In a statement, the DSWD said this was upon the instruction of President Ferdinand Marcos Jr. to ensure that the victims are properly and adequately assisted. On Sunday, a building under construction collapsed in Barangay Balibago, Angeles City, trapping mostly construction workers while four were confirmed dead. In news overseas, Samsung Electronics unionized workers in South Korea voted to approve a tentative wage deal, effectively averting a strike. The approval came after a bitter five-month dispute over performance bonuses tied to the company's booming AI chip business that has created a deep division among workers. The union said nearly 74% of the 62,616 workers who cast ballots backed the deal, according to the union. Under the ratified agreement, Samsung will implement a new 10-year special performance bonus system for its semiconductor division alongside an average 6.2% wage hike. That is our top of the hour news. It is now 6:01 in the evening.
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3: Sa nararanasan nating matinding init ng panahon, maging ligtas at iwasan ang heat exhaustion at heat stroke. 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
11: Sa bawat pag-alis ng isang OFW, may pangarap. Pero may takot din. 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Sa pagsisimula pa lang ng Department of Migrant Workers, maliwanag ang direksyon ni Pangulong Ferdinand Marcos Jr. Itaguyod ang National Reintegration Program.
12: Ito yung program ng Department of Migrant Workers

Philippine Standard Time, it is exactly 7 p.m. and here is the news. The Office of the Presidential Advisor on Peace, Reconciliation and Unity, or OPAPRU, emphasized that the Idil or Id al-Adha Festival of Sacrifice not only teaches that strength comes from devotion to Allah, but also from public service and unity from or for the common good. Presidential Advisor Mel Senen Sarmiento said in a statement, "As the Muslims celebrate Id al-Adha, and Id al-Adha is a powerful reminder of the enduring values of faith, sacrifice, compassion for others, and unity." Sarmiento also hoped that the example of Prophet Ibrahim may inspire Muslims to become instruments of peace, understanding, and solidarity in their communities. Id al-Adha is the culmination of the Hajj pilgrimage to Mecca and is marked with festivities and sharing. The Department of Environment and Natural Resources has suspended the cutting of trees along Carino Avenue in Manila. During a forum in Manila today, CUNA says the suspension will allow a more detailed review of existing safeguards, including possible improvements to earthballing measures. The tree cutting along Carino Avenue has drawn criticism from environmental groups and church leaders. The clearing is part of the Southern Access Link Expressway project of San Miguel Corporation, linking Skyway Stage 3 to Rojas Boulevard. In Pampanga, the Department of Social Welfare and Development has extended 464,000 in humanitarian aid to survivors and relatives of those who died after a building collapse in Angeles City, Pampanga. Assistant Secretary Irene Dumlao of the DSWD's Disaster Response and Management Group, or DRMG, said the directive of Secretary Rex Gatchalian is to immediately profile those who were rescued and immediately provide financial aid. In a statement, the DSWD said this was upon the instruction of President Ferdinand Marcos Jr. to ensure that the victims are properly and adequately assisted. On Sunday, a building under construction collapsed in Barangay Balibago, Angeles City, trapping mostly construction workers while four were confirmed dead. In news overseas, United States is making measures to plans to stop processing international travelers and cargo at major U.S. airports in sanctuary cities that have declined to cooperate with an immigration crackdown. Homeland Security Secretary Mark Wayne Mullen said this could effectively halt international air travel and commerce at major airports in Democratic states. Millions of foreign tourists expected to stream in for next month's start of the FIFA World Cup. Mullen said he had met White House officials but emphasized no decision had been made whether to proceed. In sports, Riyan Maliksi delivered another impressive performance in match play but not enough to lead Duke University to the semifinal of the team competition in the NCAA Division I Championship in Carlsbad, California. Fresh from a third-place finish in stroke play, the 19-year-old Filipina collected 8 birdies to beat University of Southern California's Jasmine Koo 5-4. Despite Maliksi's

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4: A blessing of safe voyage and a chance to cool off, pinagmamalaki ng kanta ang Antipolo, named after tipolo or breadfruit, prolific in the area. The city prides itself as the pilgrimage capital of the Philippines. Two of its more popular attractions are the historical Church of the Nuestra Señora de la Paz y Buen Viaje and its summer popular waterfalls, ang Hinulugang Taktak. The Franciscan missionaries built the church in 1578 and the Jesuits administered it in 1591. Thousands traveled to pray to Our Lady of Peace and Good Voyage, brought in from Mexico in 1626 and enshrined in the cathedral. A favorite tradition is trekking to the shrine on Good Friday Eve and May 1st. Another tradition is having new cars blessed at the church. Many believe it will ensure the safety of the car and its passengers. OFWs also pray for success abroad.
5: Pagkatapos ng pagpapala sa misa ay ang inaabangan ng mga bata ang pagligo sa sikat na Hinulugang Taktak,
4: described playfully in its song. It was first opened in July 1952, became a national park in September 1990, and a protected landscape in November 2000. In 2002, it had to be rehabbed because of water pollution. In February 2020, Hinulugang Taktak reopened, together with unique recreational installations for wall climbing, hanging bridges, and a spider web platform. And